0: I was only wanting, I was only asking, I was only five, I was only wanting things I couldn't have. I was only three, I was only a blank page. I was only a blank page without writing. I was only sand without footprints. I
1: never shoulda, shoulda, shoulda, shoulda, shoulda, shoulda. Never coulda, never coulda, never coulda. Never woulda, woulda, woulda, woulda, woulda. Didn't, didn't, didn't, didn't, didn't, didn't. Never shoulda, shoulda, shoulda.
0: Case number 2674-B. When was the last time you, when was the last time you had a meal? Do you know who you're? Do you know, do you know, do you know who you're? Do you know who?

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Didn't, didn't, didn't, didn't, didn't. Daddy, all the last times. K-7674-dash-dash-dash-dash-dash-dash-dash-dash-dash-dash-dash-dash-dash-dash-dash-dash-dash-dash-dash-dash-dash-dash-dash-dash-dash-dash-dash-dash-dash-dash-dash-dash-dash-dash-dash-dash-dash-dash-dash-dash-dash-dash-dash-dash-dash-dash-dash-dash-dash-dash-dash-dash-dash-dash-dash-dash-dash-dash-dash-dash-dash-dash-dash-dash-dash-dash-dash-dash-dash-dash-dash-dash-dash-dash-dash-dash-dash-dash-das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

we knew. You loop what been looped before. We worldwide, you on a neighborhood tour. It wasn't worth the small 2 months you spun for. A happy death, yo, these is notes from

So after Stevie Ray Vaughan opened us up with Riviera Paradise, you heard Carl Hancock Rux with Asphalt Yards, Four Hero with The Action, Pet Shop Boys with Being Boring, and that last one, Fleetwood Mac, Hypnotized. I want to shout out Miv and Zach. They have been doing such an amazing job with The Move. I can't even express it in words. So thank you both. You guys are total rock stars for all the hard work that you've done and have been doing. It's amazing. I don't know what I would do without you guys on so many different levels. So thank you. Divine Intervention with Jess Goddess strikes the airwaves with an unholy assortment of rock, funk, jazz, punk, roots, and randomness across the decades. 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I also wanted to give a shout out to Jess Goddess for getting my blog posted on the social media. We've been having some hiccups on the website. If you enjoyed reading about it and enjoyed seeing my special picture that I created for it, you have Jess to thank for that. So thank you very much, Jess. You are listening to Sonic Rehab with me, DJ Jojo Johansson, and this is the post-move chill-out special. It's not exactly post-move, but we're so close to post-move, I'm just going to call it post-move special. And with me are my cat Zena and Strawberry. They're helping me spin the music for you guys. So, hey, Zena, Strawberry, you guys ready for the next half hour bit? I think they're ready. You guys ready? What's on next? They don't speak cat. Okay, I'll tell them. We've got Deep Forest with Nightbird on next.

So after Deep Forest opened things up with Nightbird, you heard Blood Orange and Eve's Tumor featuring Ian Isaiah with Smoke, Bent with Swollen, Massive Attack with Paradise Circus. That is the theme for Luther. And that is Hope Sandoval on vocals. She is the vocalist for Mazzy Star. And then we heard Empire of the Sun, which is named after the movie. We Are the People and that last one of Beauty by Suzanne Vega Calypso. That one is about the Odyssey. John Emery, Schiller and Shorty, welcome Sacramento-based singer-songwriter Katie Knipp live in studio on the next That California Sound, Monday, July 6th at 6 p.m. Pacific on KDRT 95.7 FM in Davis and KDRT.org worldwide. Katie Knipp is widely recognized for her powerful vocals and genre-bending fusion of contemporary blues, Americana, soul, and rock. She is also a multi-instrumentalist who anchors her live performances with boogie-woogie piano, slide dobro, and harmonica. Katie visits That California Sound ahead of her July 10th show at Watermelon Music. Tune in July 6th at 6 p.m. You are listening to Sonic Rehab with me, DJ Jojo Johansson, on KDRT 95.7 FM, Davis, California, and KDRT.org worldwide. Tomorrow is my dad's birthday, so I want to give an early birthday shout-out to my dad. Happy birthday, Dad. Looking forward to birthday dinner with you tonight. All right, so we are in the second hour. Xena and Strawberry are doing an amazing job. I am just kind of lounging around. I fell asleep for a little bit, and they've just been making sure everything's been running more or less smoothly. You guys are doing great. I'm so proud of you. Yeah, no, it's all you. You guys are the stars today. It's you guys. What's up next? Well, what's up next is Sigur Rós with Svenningeinglar.

So after Sigur Rós opened things up, we heard Michael Jackson, Butterflies. I'd like to send that out to my friend Ryan. That's his favorite Michael Jackson song. And Marvin Gaye with Time to Get It Together. That is Strawberry's favorite Marvin Gaye song. I let her pick that out. Great job, Strawberry. I think everybody really liked that. And then we heard Dusty Springfield with The Look of Love, Miami Sound Machine with Surrender Paradise, Pixies with Silver, the UC Davis LGBTQ and Asexual Resource Center is a safe, inclusive community that offers a range of programs, outreach, and advocacy. 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You are listening to Sonic Rehab with me, DJ Jojo Johansson, and we are into the last half hour or so. Did it go by really quick for you guys? I'm always curious if it's just me. How are you guys feeling, Strawberry, Xena? Any words? Huh. Yeah, it does go by pretty fast. I know. Okay, so taking us into the last half hour, we are going to hear George Michael with Kissing a Fool.

So after George Michael, we heard Anita Baker with Giving You the Best That I Got. She is the only reason that I know that Quiet Storm is a music genre. After Anita came Micah Paris with I Should Have Known Better, the B-52s with She Breaks for Rainbows, This Mortal Coil, You and Your Sister, and behind me is Ween, A Tear for Eddie. Coming up is Sade with Haunt Me. I am going to be dropping in and paying Sarah Tapps a visit this upcoming Wednesday. So if that is of interest to you, which it should be, we're going to be playing Golden Hour music. It'll be on this Wednesday evening from 6 to 7:30 p.m. And next week is my sister and my uncle's birthday. So I will be doing a sister

Oh, hi there, folks. I'm back. You'll be pleased to know. I hope you'd be pleased to know anyhow. This is Implosion on KDRT 95.7 FM, coming to you from Davis, California. And I'm Nick Solomon, and I'll be with you for the next hour or thereabouts, playing stuff that I like, and I hope you will share my enthusiasm. I've been away for a few weeks because we did a European tour with the band, and I came back to England for a couple of weeks, and then we did a UK tour, which ended last Saturday. And when I say last Saturday, that's the Saturday before last Saturday, because I came back and then I didn't have time to do a show once I got back, because I had to do all the kind of post-tour stuff. And now I'm back with you for the foreseeable future. We got only one more gig this year, as far as I can see, but you never know what might turn up. So it's been great. We've had a lovely time. We did a final gig in London at a place called the Moth Club, and that was really good. We had a band supporting us. Who was it? It was Memorials, who are fantastic live. I believe they've just toured the States. It's just a duo. It's a girl called Verity, who plays keyboards, saxophone, synths and all that kind of stuff, and writes all the songs. And then Matt on drums and also guitar. So when there's a quiet bit, he'll pick up the guitar and play some guitar and bass and stuff like that, and then goes back to the drum kit and starts playing drums. And they're phenomenal live. I really, you know, urge you to see them. I think, you know, having had both their albums, I think they're better live. I've got to say, I think live they're fantastic. You know, records, the latest one, which just came out, I think is pretty good, but live is the thing. I've seen them twice now, and both times they've blown me away with how good they sound. Like, to me, they sound like a kind of modern mixture of the Silver Apples and Soft Machine, but with a kind of very modern, more kind of British than the Silver Apples. Obviously, the Soft Machine were British, but they're you know, they're fantastic live. So I would say definitely go for a live one. I'd love to get them in the studio and record them myself, but they're signed to a label, so I can't do it. But what else is new? We played some great shows. We went up to Scotland. We did our first ever gig in Newcastle, and that was brilliant. Not in Newcastle. Well, I've played in Newcastle two times already. Gateshead, which is just across the river, and also our first show in Edinburgh. We've played Glasgow plenty of times, but this was the first one in Edinburgh, and it was sold out and fantastic show. We saw some great places. We played in Leeds and Manchester and Coventry and all over the place. Ramsgate, Southend, you know, we saw the sights. Now it's back to playing some music for you. And I'm going to start with today by a band called Savoy Brown. And Savoy Brown were from London, started in the mid-60s, led by a guy called Kim Simmons, who over the years became the only member from the start to remain. I think their golden years were kind of end of the 60s, beginning of the 70s, when they had Chris Yulden on vocals. And they're still kind of going. And some of that lineup, the Chris Yulden lineup, not Chris Yulden, but the other guys in it, formed Foghat, who became huge in the States. Savoy Brown kept on going with Kim Simmons, and I believe there's a form of them still going at the moment. This single I'm going to play for you is a track that was recorded just after Chris Yulden left, but there's no vocals on it, so it doesn't really matter, because as I always do, I'm starting with an instrumental. So here it is. This is called Master Hare, and it's Savoy Brown, so enjoy. I like it.

Oh, there you go. That's the sound of Dean Parrish. I played a track by him a bit a few weeks ago, but that's his, I guess, his biggest hit, really, which is called I'm On My Way. Came out on Laurie Records in 1967, I think, and it became a massive pop smash at the Wigan Casino, with the scene of Northern Soul in the UK. And it was the last track, or the penultimate track, I think the one before last track, to be played there before the place shut down. And Dean Parrish was from New York, and his real name was Phil Anastasi, and he reverted to that name because he became an actor and started doing stuff like The Sopranos and various movies and stuff, and was very successful. And during his career, he kind of played with everyone really on the scene, including Jimi Hendrix, kind of weirdly, but there you go, that's what it says. So yeah, that was really nice. Before that, we had Savoy Brown featuring Kim Simmons on guitar, doing a track called Master Hare, which, as in rabbit, you know, not hairy. Yeah, they were from London, and now we're going to play a track from a guy called Fenton Robinson and his band The Castle Rockers. And this is a single called Mississippi Steamboat, which came out on Duke Records in 1958. And it's really good. And Fenton Robinson was a pretty tasty guitarist who did a lot of sessions. But sadly, halfway through his career, he went to prison for manslaughter, a road accident. I didn't get any more details, but I guess that he knocked someone down and damaged them seriously. And but I'm just guessing. I don't know. He was involved in a road traffic accident and went to prison for manslaughter. So, yeah, but came out and continued his career. And, yeah, this is really good. He came from Fenton, was born in, where was he born in? Somewhere. He was obviously born in somewhere in Mississippi. And then he moved to Memphis. And then later on in his career, he moved to Chicago, because that's kind of where all the kind of blues stuff. He was in Memphis, but he moved up to Chicago, I think, for work purposes. But this is, as I said, Mississippi Steamboat from 1959.

Oh, the unmistakable sounds of Paul McCartney there. And that's obviously Maybe I'm Amazed. Fantastic track off his first solo album, which was just called McCartney. And he's still going strong. New album out, which people seem to really like. I haven't heard it myself yet, but my mate Dave says it's pretty good. He says his voice is a bit funny, but then again, you know, he's 84. So it would be, wouldn't it? Well, not necessarily. I don't know, I'm just saying, would an 84-year-old's voice be funny? Not really. But he's still doing it, and obviously he was the Beatle who loved gigging, really. I think the others were kind of less into it, you know, because when they broke up, he had his wings going around colleges, you know, knocking on the door and saying, "Cool, can we come and play for you?" And of course, you know, Paul McCartney's knocking on your door, you're not going to say no, are you? So, yeah, brilliant stuff. That was covered very nicely by a band called, what are they called? Fickle Pickle, I think they're called, which weirdly is the name of a club we played on our recent tour in Southend-on-Sea, which is a seaside resort just outside of London. Kind of Coney Island of London. But let's have a look. What was before that? It was Fenton Robinson doing Mississippi Steamboat, which was on Duke Records from 1958. I know I said 59, but I meant 58. Easy to mistake an 8 for a 9, isn't it? No, not really. Right, what have we got for you now? Well, this is a band called the Sunshine Company, and the Sunshine Company were from LA. They were a duo, girl and a guy, just getting together and singing kind of folky stuff in LA, and they added drums, bass, and another guitarist who became the band Sunshine Company. And they did three albums together, and they were on Liberty Records. And when the band split, the three who joined to fill up the space to make Sunshine Company became Loggins and Messina's backing band. That's the kind of thing you like, isn't it? That kind of information where you go, who the hell are you talking about? But they did. Anyhow, this is a track off their album just called Sunshine Company. And it's on Liberty, came out in 1968, and it's called Just Beyond Your Smile is the title of this one, so enjoy.

Do you know about freedom? Do you? Look and see. Get free.

Oh, there you go. That's a bit of Swedish psychedelia for you. That's the Mecky Mark Men, who came from Stockholm and did three albums. That one is off their first album. It was a track just called Free, and it came off their first album, as I said, which came out on Limelight Records in the USA, strangely enough. So, yeah, got a USA release. They used to play a lot with another Swedish psych band called the Baby Grandmothers, who did a brilliant single called Someone Keeps Calling My Name, which I would love to get a hold of, but I've never seen it. But strangely enough, after the first album, the Mecky Mark Men ditched all their players apart from their frontman, who was called Mecky Bodemark, I think. And he hired the Baby Grandmothers to become the new Mecky Mark Men for the second and third album. So there you go. Interesting. No, not really. Before that, we had the Sunshine Company from LA, I believe. Yep, that's right. And they did the track Just Beyond Your Smile, which came out on Liberty in 68 on their first album, just called Sunshine Company. When we were on tour, we did a gig in Edinburgh, supported by two members of the band Thrum, who were quite a successful, but not hugely successful, band in the 90s. They were part of the kind of British, you know, Britpop scene, and did some really nice kind of stuff. And their nice LP, really good album, which they did, called Riff-A-Rama, is just being released again. And strangely enough, I didn't realise it, they're fellow label members of Fire Records, and the original album, Riff-A-Rama, by Thrum, came out on Fire in 1994. And the singer Monica and the guitarist Johnny supported us in Edinburgh, and they were also at the gig in Glasgow, which is where they come from. Where did that come from? Bells Hill, which I think is just outside Glasgow, but it's kind of part of Glasgow, really. And Monica, the singer, she's done guest vocals for all kinds of people, Belle and Sebastian, Grantley Buffalo, Snow Patrol, amongst others. And as I say, they're kind of getting back together after many years. And on Saturday, they've got a gig in London on Saturday, July the 11th, and they've asked me to DJ for them, so that's nice. I'll be going along and playing some suitably weird sounds, and hopefully they'll enjoy it. But anyhow, what I thought I'd do is play the title track off their album Riff-A-Rama, which originally came out in, as I said, 1994, but is now being re-released by Fire. So it's something you should hurry out and get, because it's really good. And the first track, I was trying to think on it, who does Monica sound like when she's singing on it? And I kind of thought, does she sound a bit like Brenda Lee? I'm not sure, but she sounds great. Anyhow, she's lovely, and so is Johnny. They were really nice people, enjoyed their company and their performance. And so this is Thrum doing, what's it doing? Oh, yeah, Riff-A-Rama. No, what is that? That's not Thrum. That is somebody else. That's... Yeah, why is it not Thrum? This is Thrum. I'll have to talk over it because it's got a 6-second intro. Come on, so this is Riff-A-Rama.

Oh, the Little Boy Blues there for you, doing a track called Seed of Love, came off their album In the Woodland of Weir, which was released on Fontana Records in 68, I think. And Little Boy Blues came from Chicago, started as an out-and-out garage band and became a more psychedelic thing as demonstrated on their album. And the track Seed of Love has been sampled by Jay-Z, so you know there might be a few people out there going, oh, I recognize that, because it's like a bit like when Teenage Fan Club have covered one of my songs, and I played it at a gig, and at the end of it a guy came up to me and said, oh, really nice to hear you covering a Teenage Fan Club song. And I went, wait a minute, I said, that's, I wrote that, they covered me. And he kind of went, oh, right, walked off, you know, not impressed at all. Not that I was expecting him to be impressed, I was just putting him straight on a few matters. Well, on one matter, really, that I wrote the song and not them. But, you know, I get a bit, you know, proprietal about song composition, you know, especially when I've written it. Before that, we had Thrum doing Riff-A-Rama, the title track from their really nice album, which is just being released on Fire Records as we speak. And, yeah, very good. What have I got for you next? This is Mr. Fox. And Mr. Fox kind of began as a folk duo, playing around Nottingham and places like that in the UK and the Midlands, and then they kind of relocated to Leeds, which isn't that far away actually from Nottingham, is, you know, 40 miles or something. And they comprised Bob Pegg on guitars and stuff, and Carol Butler, who later on became known as Carol Ann Pegg and did solo stuff. But they did two albums as Mr. Fox, which both got reissued as one package a bit later in the 70s. But this is off their second album, which is called The Gypsy, and it came out in 1971 on Transatlantic Records. And it's a Carol Pegg song called Mendel. I'm not quite sure what Mendel means, but I mean, it could just be the name of someone, I suppose. But this is Mendel, and it's got their band with them, which they had a drums, bass and other things in the lineup for their two albums. But this is a bit different from most of the tracks on it. It's a kind of long, kind of rather fuzzed out kind of folk psych classic. So ladies and gentlemen, for your enjoyment, I give you Mr. Fox and Mendel.

Wow. That's a bit weird. That's Jerry Hayes and the Dynamic Brass doing Go Go Girl. Came out on the Colnet label from Germany in 1969. And Jerry Hayes is a pseudonym for Gunter Hess from Frankfurt, who was born in 1934, died in 2020, who was a vibes and piano player, also doing a bit of drums. And yeah, great little single, got to say. Well, we kind of, before that we had Mr. Fox doing Mendel off their album The Gypsy from 1971. What a brilliant track, I think that is. And it's the end of the show, just about. Time for us to go. And just got to say goodbye. Thanks for listening. You've been listening to the it's Implosion with me, Nick Salomon. And we'll be back next week with some more of the same. And we're going to end up with a track by Cactus off their first album. And Cactus were formed from the remnants of the Vanilla Fudge, the Detroit Wheels and the Amboy Dukes. The guitarist Jim McCarty was in the Detroit Wheels. Tim Bogert, Carmine Appice or Appice was the rhythm section of the Vanilla Fudge, and Rusty Day was the singer of the Amboy Dukes. And Rusty Day got murdered in 1982 in a home invasion situation, and his son also got killed with him, and the case remains unsolved to this day. But this is the first track off their first album, which was just called Cactus, came out on Atco Records in 69, and it's a version of Parchman Farm, and it is brilliant. I can tell you a bit more about Cactus in the next show if I remember. So thanks for listening. Hope you've enjoyed the show. This is Cactus and Parchman Farm. See you next week. Bye. So here we go. Come on.

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2: Yahoo!

Oh, yeah. It's time to get on the road, everybody. Yeah, here we are. 2 o'clock in the afternoon on a Tuesday. What do you expect it to be? Oh, yeah. It's going to be the Golden Road. Oh, because the bus is rolling up here. We're going to get on the bus, shove it into gear, and in the name of Ken Kesey and Cassidy and all of the good people out there, let's go ahead and enjoy some good old Grateful Dead. Yeah, I told you last week I was going to bring in this special package I got that's all about what's considered one of the richest periods of Grateful Dead history, and that is May of 1977. Yeah, and we started out last week with New Haven, Connecticut. Yeah. What did we hear then? We heard Promised Land, Sugaree, Mama Tried, El Paso, Tennessee Jed, Looks Like Rain, Deal, Lazy Lightning, Supplication, Peggy O, The Music Never Stopped, Bertha, and then Estimated Profit. And we had to stop there because, that was about all the time I had. Mm-hmm. So we got a lot more room to cover today. And we are indeed going to do it. Well, maybe not all of it. We're certainly going to finish off that New Haven show. Yeah. My name's Wayne Hagen. You're listening to The Golden Road, and we are going to hop on the bus and go. Yeah. Grab ourselves some scarlet begonias.

I did not tell you that we were going to be listening to Bertha because we'd already heard Bertha last week. So we'll tone that one down and we'll move to what we want to be listening to. Yeah. Are you ready? Okay. Let's see. I hope that I got the right one here now. And I'm not stumbling around here anymore. Let's go with, Scarlet Begonias, like I said.

Oh, yeah. Huh. Oh, you got to have love and got to give me some loving. And I hope you're getting loving out there and giving loving to everybody that you can. Okay. I'm going to go ahead and talk a little bit here about a couple different things in Davis. This is a real good thing to think about, because the city of Davis welcomes volunteers to enhance local programs, beautify the city, and build our community spirit. 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You can be out there making a difference in Davis to who we are, what we look like. Yeah. I got a K-Dirt alert. What's happening here? Oh, John Emery, Schiller, and Shorty welcome Sacramento-based singer-songwriter Katie Nipp live in the studio, right in here, folks. Yes, and it's on that next, That California Sound, which is next Monday, July 6th. At 6 p.m. Pacific Daylight Time, right here at KDRT 95.7 FM in Davis, kdrt.org, worldwide. Yeah, Katie is widely recognized for her powerful vocals and genre-bending fusion of contemporary blues, Americana, soul, and rock. She's also a multi-instrumentalist who anchors her live performances with a boogie-woogie piano. Oh, boy, will I say. Yeah. Slide dobro and harmonica. Katie visits that California Sound ahead of her July 10th show. Excuse me there, folks. I don't know what was in that microphone tickling me up there in the nose like that. But anyway, Katie visits California Sound ahead of her July 10th show at Watermelon Music. So tune in July 6th at 6 p.m. and get your fill of Katie Nipp. Good stuff. Yeah. Well, what do we got going on there? Yeah. We got that good lovin'. Mm-hmm. How about a little bit of St. Stephen? Mm-hmm.

Let me make sure I've got the... I don't want to go wildly pressing buttons and getting the wrong things. No siree. There it is, St. Stephen. Here we go.

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Blooming, blooming like a red rose. Now come on over, sweetheart.

0: Thanks.
1: Oh, yeah. 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That pretty much takes care of New Haven. The next day, however, they go to the Boston Garden. Mm-hmm. Yeah, May 7th. We get a whole nother great, great show. I'm going to skip the first song from the show because we already listened to Bertha once tonight. So maybe we'll do it again. We'll do it again later next week or something, okay? Let's get started with Cassidy.

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A little bit of Peggy-O there. We got coming up something I played a little bit earlier, except I played the original version by Gus Cannon. Oh!

0: What are we here? It's past 3:30. We've only got about 20 minutes left to the show. And we've still got a lot of music to go here. So we will just head right on out. Let's go ahead.
1: Our drummers are taking a hammer and nail break. I don't know what it is about hammers and nails, but they're sure into them. Mickey can't go for very long before he has to beat a nail into something. We're gonna take him to see a doctor. You'll all probably want to take advantage of this opportunity, or occasion as it were, to wish Billy a happy birthday. It's his birthday today. So while we're tuning up, you can give a big round of applause for Billy for making it however many years he's been. Yeah, he just turned 18. Yeah, Billy's 18 today. You ladies out there may not think that's very old, but look out, because he's world-wise.
0: Yeah, so that's May 7th. Happy belated birthday. Okay. What we got next here? Yeah. Mississippi Half Step. That'll take us for most of the rest of the afternoon, okay? Thanks much for listening in.

Oh, yeah. I don't think we're going to get through all of Big River here before we have to give way to good old Preacher. And you do want to get some Preacher lifting your spirits up. Yeah. Well, yeah, I'm Wayne Hagen, and I'm your driver here on the bus for the Grateful Dead, going down the Golden Road. We did it again. Next week, we still have a lot of the Boston Garden to go next week, and it is a fantastic show. All this great music, and we're not even to Cornell yet. What? Whoa. That's right, folks. This is one heck of a journey. But I'm taking it, and I'm bringing you with, I hope. Thank you very much for tuning on in, putting your headphones on or whatever it is that you're doing to help the music make you that much happier. Okay. Yeah. Big River. Right after Mississippi Half Step. Well, we'll have to let him go.

Hey, we got 4th of July coming up. So I'm hoping you have a really, really good one. Yeah, go hear good music. Go watch great fireworks. David's here. We've got some of the best fireworks there are. I don't ever miss the fireworks here in Davis for 4th of July. So, with that in mind, I'm wishing you

0: a very happy 4th and more good things on your summer. We'll talk with you next week, next Tuesday. Same time, same place. I'm going to turn it over to good old preacher here, okay?
1: KDRT in Davis.

From the pen of Raymond Chandler, outstanding author of crime fiction, comes his most famous character in The Adventures of Philip Marlowe. Now, with Gerald Moore starred as Philip Marlowe, we bring you tonight's exciting story, The Covered Bridge.

0: You know, every once in a while, into the life of one Philip Marlowe, a little peace and quiet must fall. A day marked by neither murder nor mayhem. No phone calls. Just nothing. I was just beginning to like it, too, when the door opened and a head full of slick orange hair walked in. It was on a man wearing a new flannel suit, a hand-painted tie, and a reckless grin. He shoved the telephone out of his way, sat down on the corner of my desk, and sized me up with a pair of careful gray eyes.
1: Got a proposition for you, laddie.
0: Tell me about it. Let you know if I'm interested.
1: You should be. There's good money in it.
0: It's not always the answer. Go ahead.
1: You got a good car?
0: Good enough. I don't keep it in the office.
1: You like Mexico?
0: Look, is this a social call or a quiz program?
1: Well, this is business. I asked you a question.
0: Yeah, I like Mexico. I don't like you.
1: Well, that's good, because you're going to drive a couple of friends of me down there. Name your price.
0: Not interested.
1: $1,000?
0: Not interested.
1: That's too bad. Would have been nicer to work this out without a gun.
0: Listen, you two-bit jerk.
1: Talk easy, laddie. This gun is bigger than both of us. Now, you're going to drive across the Mexican border tonight with three passengers, and there won't be any difficult questions, because you are the well-known Senor Philip Marlowe, a respectable private detective. Somewhere below the border, your fellow travelers will catch a boat. But this you don't have to worry about.
0: Now, look, just a minute.
1: Look, laddie, I came to you for several reasons, one of which is that you're smart enough to know when to quit fighting the problem. You got to make a stop first, so let's go. And leave your artillery in the drawer. Come on.
0: Yeah, sure. Since I'm now an old pal of yours, what do I call you?
1: You pick it.
0: Believe me, you won't like it.
1: How about George? You like George?
0: Not particularly.
1: Good. Just call me George. Let's go, Marlowe.
0: We nodded at the elevator girl, waved goodbye to the kid in the parking lot, and headed south on Highway 101. All with the front of that Mauser nudging my kidney. It was screwy, but I was on my way to Mexico.
1: Don't get ambitious, Marlowe. Not too fast, not too slow. Just keep it rolling, nice and steady.
0: I did what I was told and watched for a break. For every foot of 100 miles down the coast. At Oceanside, we cut inland past Escondido and up into the citrus country. Once he dug a little map from his pocket and studied it while we headed into the hills where farms were farther apart. George was busy looking for a turnoff when my chance came, and it came fast. My foot slammed down hard on the brake. George's head smacked the windshield, and the gun slipped out of his hand. I dropped 2 wheels in the ditch, but I got the gun. He took one look, then jumped out and ran in a low crouch for the back of the car. Before I could follow him, I heard the truck coming. It was a big two-section job rolling fast. It topped the rise just as George pivoted toward the road. The truck driver must have seen him just as he hit, because the air brakes locked on all 26 wheels at the same time. I ran to where George lay like a discarded doll at the side of the road. The truck driver was out of his cab before it stopped rolling.
2: I didn't see him. I didn't see him. I come over the rise there. I didn't see him.
0: Take it easy.
2: Honest, I didn't see him. Is he all right? He ain't dead, is he?
0: No, he isn't. He won't be walking much anymore.
2: No, it wasn't my fault, Mr. Honest.
0: I know it wasn't. Get hold of yourself.
2: Gosh, what should we do?
0: I want you to drive to the nearest phone and get the police and then come back. Here's my card. Give it to the troopers. Tell them they can reach me at my office.
2: Yeah, what are you going
0: to
2: do?
0: If I can figure out how to read this map of his, I'm going to pay a call on a couple of people who are expecting this guy. Maybe it's just a stubborn streak, but when I'm being used as a patsy, I like to meet the people involved. As I drove, I studied the map, and 2 miles down the highway, I found the first landmark, a dead tree. There I left the highway and followed a rocky trail 7 corkscrew miles up a canyon to the next landmark, a bridge. One that looked like it had been lifted out of some rustic Connecticut woods and dropped across the California Gorge purely by mistake, because it was covered complete to roof and walls and made entirely of lumber. And on the hill beyond was a lonely house where the trail marked on the map ended. I drove slowly through the sagging wood tunnel and at the other end deliberately killed my motor. Then I got out, raised the hood, and went to work on the distributor. I don't know where he came from, but when I glanced up, he was standing there watching me. A bull in overalls with a pitchfork clenched in a pair of hands as thick as $4 steaks. We didn't like each other's looks.
3: You picked a bad place for trouble, mister.
0: That's so. Why?
3: Nobody almost never comes up this road, especially strangers. How come you took it?
0: Really want to know, or are you just killing time?
3: I wouldn't be too smart if I was you, mister.
0: You live in that house up there?
3: No, not anymore. I got canned for drinking. But why are you so interested in that place?
0: The only farm around here. Maybe they got a mechanic.
3: Yeah, maybe. Where'd you say you were from?
0: L.A.
3: Los Angeles, huh? You real sure you don't know anybody up there on the hill?
0: Like who, for instance?
3: A certain party who took a trip to L.A. not so long ago. And another thing, city boy, don't get out of line or I'll fix you good. Understand?

0: Yes?
1: Oh, yes. Now, I mean, how do you do?
0: You want something?
1: Yes, my car stalled at the bottom of the hill.
2: Dolly, who is it? Who's there?
0: A man, Uncle Walter. He says his car broke down.
2: What's that? Your car broke down, you say?
1: Yeah, I don't know what went wrong, Mr.
2: My name is Brule, Walter Brule.
1: Oh, I'm glad to know you. I'm Philip Marlowe.
2: What are you doing on this road, Mr. Marlowe?
1: I thought it was a shortcut.
2: Did you? Well, you were wrong. It's a dead end.
1: Oh.
2: Come inside.
1: Thanks. Look, Mr. Brule, I'd like to have somebody who knows motors come down and look at my car, huh?
2: Mm-hmm. All right, then Ed comes in. I guess he could go down with you.
0: That's my
2: new hired hand, Ed Fry.
1: Oh.
0: I don't know, Uncle Walter. It's getting pretty dark.
1: Yeah, I was thinking the same thing myself. As a matter of fact, if you can accommodate me, Mr. Brule, I'd just as soon rest up a while and shove off in the morning. I want to pay you for everything, of course.
0: Stay overnight? I'm afraid that's impossible.
2: Impossible? Don't... Why? What's the matter with you, Dolly? If necessary, I'm sure we can arrange to take care of Mr. Marlowe some way.
0: Well, okay.
2: Yeah, that's better. Now, if you want me, Dolly, I'll be out in the barn. Make yourself comfortable, Mr. Marlowe.
1: Your uncle, huh? He owns this place?
0: That's right. My mother was his favorite sister.
1: Oh.
0: You want a cup of coffee?
1: Oh, I'd love it. Haven't had any farm kitchen coffee in ages. You don't seem to have many visitors up this way, Dolly, huh?
0: No, not many.
1: Nice farm, though.
0: Stinks.
1: That why you run off to L.A. now and then?
0: How did you know about that?
1: I guess. I ran into a friend of yours at the bottom of the hill. A pair of overgrown shoulders with a pitchfork. Said he used to work here.
0: Him. He did up until a month ago. That's Noah Bickman. Big dumb goof. Here's your cup.
1: Oh, thanks.
0: By the way, Mr. Marlowe, where are you heading?
1: Oh, Mexico, maybe.
0: Mexico?
1: Yeah.
0: You kind of came a long ways out of your way, didn't you?
1: Did I?
3: Dolly!
0: We're in here, Eddie. What's the matter?
3: A car at the bottom of the hill. Whose is it?
1: Car belongs to me. It's stalled.
4: Who are you?
0: This is Mr. Marlowe, Eddie. He's on his way to Mexico.
4: Well, you don't say.
0: And since his car broke down so late, he may stay all night. Uncle Walter said it'd be all right.
4: Is that a fact?
0: I'll go get some blankets, Eddie, so you can take them up to the spare room for Mr. Marlowe.
4: Okay, Dolly. Mr. Marlowe, huh? Where are you from, Mr. Marlowe?
1: L.A. You?
4: Points east.
1: You
4: know, this road don't go to Mexico, Marlowe. In fact, it stops about a mile up the draw here. Kind of funny that you wound up on it, isn't it?
1: I don't see you breaking up over it, Eddie.
4: Don't let my poker face throw you, pal. Traveling alone, are you?
1: I am now.
4: Meaning what?
1: That there's nobody with me. That's simple, isn't it?
4: Not in my book, pal. I might even want you to draw me a picture of that one.
0: Here's the blankets, Eddie. Sheet and pillowcase.
4: Oh, okay. It's fine. Come on upstairs, Marlowe. I'll show you the room.
0: You want me to go with you and make the bed?
4: No, you stay here and put up some more coffee, Dolly.
0: All right.
4: Got a hunch I may want lots of it tonight. Let's go, Marlowe.
1: Right behind you, Eddie.
4: How's the weather been in L.A.?
1: Some might call it hot.
4: Uh-huh. Get the door, will you?
1: Sure.
4: Okay, how come it's you, pal?
1: I got good credentials, a car, and a tight yap.
4: You better be right on all three. How'd you find me?
1: Little map, Eddie. From Escondido to the dead tree to the covered bridge, and then up here, it's a cinch.
4: Why'd you show alone? Where's Red?
1: Gotta meet us at the border.
4: It's a bum fit, pal. It's not in the book. Why?
1: He had some kind of a last-minute jam with the boat.
4: Oh, that jerk. He's had a month to line this up while I've been holed up out here in the sticks making like a farmhand. Well, better work, that's all. If we're picked up this time, it's curtains. Oh, incidentally, you got a gun, haven't you?
1: Yeah, sure.
4: Let's see it.
1: Uh-uh. No dice, Eddie. Red didn't tell me everything, just enough.
4: So?
1: So you'll get your money's worth. I'll do what I'm supposed to do and no questions asked, for my little automatic and I stick together regardless, real close, together.
4: Okay, Marlowe. Suit yourself.
1: I will. And something else. The rest of the company is going along. Is that all set?
4: Well, we'll see about that when the time comes.
1: You're not leaving any loose ends around, are you?
4: It's not your worry, pal. We'll get out of here around 11. Oh, and that routine about your car being stalled, it is a gag, I hope.
1: Oh, sure, it won't start. If anybody tries, but in 10 seconds with a screwdriver, I can fix it.
4: You're okay, Marlowe. Just keep playing your game.
1: Yeah, I will. Maybe then I'll find out what the score is after all, huh?
4: You might at that. Come on, let's eat.
1: Dinner at the Brewer farm was as loaded with gay chatter as a bad case of lockjaw. And when it was over, the participants scattered like everybody else was contagious. I wound up alone in the dark spare room on the second floor, which had one advantage. Windows that viewed both the front and the rear. The moon was bright, so I didn't bother with a lamp. I listened to Dolly rattle dishes in the kitchen until that stopped, and then I watched old man Brule pace his front yard. Once Ed Fry went out and talked to him briefly, and then headed for the front door again. For a long hour after that, the big house was silent until from somewhere out in the back, there was a soft metallic tapping. Eventually, I spotted a heavy figure outside tossing pebbles against a window pane downstairs. And he edged back through the shadows to the barn. A moment later, I saw the girl slip out a rear door and run across the backyard to join her. I went down the back stairs and out along the house to a hedge, and I followed that until I was close enough
5: it's
1: to
5: true,
1: him.
5: True, I tell you. He's an escaped convict, a killer. He's been hiding out here on your place.
0: I can't believe it, Noah. I just can't. Are you sure?
5: Of course I am. I read it by accident just tonight in an old newspaper from Denver. The whole story with pictures. There's no doubt about it. Ed Fry is really Eddie Fillmore. He's a murderer plenty of times over.
0: What? Well, what do we do? Should we call the police?
5: No. Not on your life. Listen. You want to get off this farm, don't you?
0: More than anything in the world.
5: Okay. Then we'll do it. Together, Dolly. I didn't tell another soul about this. You know why? Because they put out a reward. A big one for him. $2,500. And we're going to get it. Just us, you and me.
0: But how, Noah? How can we possibly... What's that? Did you hear that, Noah?
5: That's nothing, nothing. It's one of the cats, maybe. Look. You've been taking walks with him lately, Dolly.
0: Well, yes, I have, Noah, but...
5: Well, never mind that now. Just get him to take another one right away. Get him to walk you down to Pritchett's house. I'll be waiting there, and as soon as you get inside, I'll jump him. You'll never know what hit him. Will you do it?
0: Pritchett's house?
5: Yeah.
0: Well, I'll try. You give me some time to persuade him.
5: Sure. Oh, I knew you'd see things my way, honey.
0: Oh, no.
5: Boy, with that reward money, there'll be no stopping us. You better go in now before they miss you.
0: Okay. I'll get him there just as soon as I can.
1: Hey, Bickman.
5: What? Who's there?
1: Marlowe. Listen, I got to talk
5: to you.
1: You
5: were here listening all the time, weren't you?
1: Yeah, and believe me, you're making a mistake. You're playing with dynamite, Bickman. You two are nuts to tackle that guy alone. He's too tough for you.
5: So you want to help so you can cut yourself in on the reward, that's all. Well, it ain't going to work.
1: Don't be a sap. He's covered himself. There's somebody else in with him. Somebody around here. He's got an ally. You two try to grab him and you're going to be in trouble.
5: You're lying. He's been hiding out all alone and we're going to get him, Dolly and me, by ourselves. And if you try to horn in, mister, so help me, I'll beat your brain.
1: Cut it out. Reward or no reward, you got to listen to me.
5: I got to nothing, though. Maybe that'll teach you not to stick your nose in, city boy.

0: in just a moment the second act of Philip Marlowe. But first, Fred Allen's first appearance on the CBS Jack Benny Show. Al Jolson sings, but the face is Charlie McCarthy's. Andy of Amos and Andy goes on trial for deserting his bride by mistake. Those are three headlines that guarantee you a world of fun on CBS tomorrow night. Yes, this third Sunday of the new year will be an all-time high in radio entertainment. 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Now with our star, Gerald Moore, we return to the second act of Philip Marlowe and tonight's story, The Covered Bridge.
1: Pass out. But my jaw hurt and my legs moved like they were rubber. Now I had to find the roving Walter Brule because he should know where Pritchard's house was, where the ambitious team of Dolly and Noah might be biting off a lot more than they could chew, healthy 4-H teeth notwithstanding. Mr. Brule! Mr. Brule!
2: Yeah? Hello? Who is it?
1: Marlowe! Come here a minute, will you? It's important.
2: Yeah, it's important. What is it, Mr. Marlowe?
3: Ah, your face. What is it?
1: Your friend Noah. We had a few words.
2: Noah Bickman? He was no friend of mine.
1: Yeah, he's no friend of mine either. Look, Brule, I'm going to have to trust you. I've got no choice. Bickman found out Ed Fry is really an undesirable named Eddie Fillmore is wanted for the police by murder.
3: Murder?
1: And he wants to trap him for a $2,500 reward that's been posted and didn't want me in the way.
3: No.
1: Now, look. I'm not a passing tourist with motor trouble, but a private detective. Tell me, who is Pritchard and where does he live?
2: Pritchard? Where does he live? Mr. Marlowe, somebody has been making a joke on you. Elihu Pritchard died 20 years ago. He lived right in this house where I do today.
1: This is Pritchard's house here?
2: Oh, Pritchard's house? No, no, no. That is down the road near your car, the covered bridge. That is Pritchard's house.
1: The bridge?
2: Ah, you see, Elihu Pritchard was from New England, and he had a covered bridge on his farm there, so he wanted one here. He built it himself day by day, a board here, a nail there.
1: Oh, and since he spent so much time at it, people call the bridge his house, is that it?
2: Yeah, exactly. But then, why is it important?
1: Because of a meeting, Mr. Brule, a get-together that I don't think is going to be on the quiet side. Let me borrow your flashlight, will you?
2: Sure.
1: Now get back inside and call the police.
2: But what are you going to do?
1: Reinforce the reward, happy sweethearts, and keep an eye out for someone I haven't met yet. A third party Eddie Fillmore plans to tour Mexico with. It was a quarter of a mile romp, country style, back down to the covered bridge. When I was there, the Mauser I'd recovered from George in one hand, flashlight in the other, I found only the moon-washed, gray-covered bridge itself, trying to stand erect like an old soldier who has more pride than posture. But then as I stepped from the chalk road onto the sheltered oil-soaked planking, I found something else. Inside and face down was Noah Bickman. And lying nearby, the red-stained, icy fingers of the pitchfork that had killed him. I started to move closer. But then footsteps from the road behind suggested that I do different, so I moved quickly back to the bridge entrance, flattened myself into a narrow shadow, and waited.
4: Noah? Noah, is that you?
1: It's Marlowe, Dolly.
4: What? Mr. Marlowe, what are you doing here? Well, why are you down at the bridge at this hour? Where's Noah?
1: He's dead, Dolly.
4: Dead.
1: He's in there, but don't go inside. Look, I tried to stop him, believe me.
4: Stop him
1: from
4: what?
1: Don't bother, baby. I know about Fry being Fillmore, the reward, all of it.
4: What? How?
1: Well, first of all, I'm a private detective from L.A., was dragged into this by an ex-buddy of Fillmore's. Second, I was in the barn when you and Noah made your plans. When you left, I tried to talk Noah into accepting my help.
4: Why?
1: Because I know what Fillmore's kind is like. I mix with him every day. I know how they work. Look, did you tell Fillmore to meet you here, yes or no?
4: No. No, I couldn't find him. I've been looking since I left the barn every place.
1: That's why you came down here just now?
4: Yes. I wanted to tell Noah that our plan would have to be postponed. But what difference does all this make?
1: I don't know. Maybe a little, maybe a lot. If Fillmore had known about this rendezvous you two planned, it'd be 20-1 that he got here ahead of schedule and took care of Noah.
4: But since he didn't...
1: Well, since he didn't, I'm betting on a third party, someone we haven't met yet.
4: A third party?
1: Yeah, now listen to me and do just as I say. Turn around and walk straight back up to the house, and when you get there, get inside and stay put.
4: But, Marlo, what if...
1: Go on, fast.
4: All right. But be careful, Marlo. Whoever killed Noah won't hesitate to kill you, too.
1: When she started back up the road, I turned toward the bridge again. My flashlight following the dusty white footprints on the freshly oiled planking leading to the dead man. I stood over in the circle of light sweeping the area around him. There was just one thing I had to know.
2: Marlo! Marlo! It's me, Walter Brewer.
1: What are you doing down here?
2: Well, I thought you might need help, so after I called the police, I got my rifle and came down here, and I...
1: Yeah, he's dead. The prongs on that fork went right through him.
2: How terrible.
1: Yeah. Look, Brewer... Was this planking freshly oiled today?
2: Yeah, why?
1: I just wanted to make sure those chalk footprints were made today.
2: But what do footprints... Brule,
1: you stay here and see that no one enters the bridge.
2: But where are you going?
1: Up to your house in a hurry, because I think I know who the killer and the third party is. City-bred legs and smog-fed lungs, I made it up to the house in record time. But as I reached for the front door, I knew that time hadn't been quite good enough. The shot had come from somewhere in the house, and by the time I reached the living room, I knew I was too late to do any good. In a chair at the far side of the room, Dolly was slouched down, a surprised expression on her face, while her hands tried to hold back a small stain of blood oozing through her blouse. Little, frightened words whispered out of her mouth.
4: He shouldn't have done it, Eddie.
5: Stand where you are, Marlo. She had it coming to her, the two-timing louse.
4: Eddie, I'm trying to tell you. You don't understand.
5: I understand plenty, you no good little...
4: Eddie.
5: I was in the barn, heard the whole thing. You and that Bickman planning a switch with me out.
4: No. You're wrong, Eddie. Dolly.
1: Dolly didn't try to double-cross you, Eddie. She only pretended to so she could set Noah Bickman up and kill him. That's what she did.
5: No, you're a liar. I don't believe it.

0: Dolly. Is that true, Marlo? She didn't cross me. She was trying to help me.
1: That's right, Fillmore. Hickman found out who you were and wanted the $2,500 you were worth, dead or alive. Dolly had to play him along for your sake.
0: I should have listened to her. I should have listened. How do you know all this, Marlo?
1: Found Dolly's footprints inside the covered bridge. Proof she'd been there before I found Bickman's body.
0: Yeah. And you knew who I was, so you put it all together.
1: Well, you're holding the gun, kid. What's the next move?
0: Doesn't matter much anymore. I could still lam out of here for Mexico. Somehow I don't want to. Not without Dolly. Phone the police, Marlo. I'm not going anywhere.
1: It was several hours before the county police and Eddie Fillmore had gone. Walter Brule and I sat at the long wooden table watching the light from the fire dance across the hanging skillets and pans by the grate. And nobody said anything for a long time.
2: I suppose hot apple pie at 4 a.m. seems odd to a man from the city.
1: Not at all. 4 a.m, sometimes the middle of the day in the city.
2: Yeah. Yeah. More coffee, Mr. Marlowe?
1: Yeah, please. Thanks.
2: You know, Dolly wasn't really a bad girl. It was just that sometimes she didn't think. And
1: a woman who loves like that doesn't think, Mr. Brule. She just feels.
2: Maybe in some way it is my fault, the whole thing.
1: No, no. It's nobody's fault, Mr. Brule. She was trying to do the right thing for the guy she loved.
2: Yeah, well, your bed is still ready if you care to stay.
1: Oh, thanks. Sure, I'd like to.
2: If you can find your own way up, I think I'll sit here just a minute longer.
1: Sure. Night.
2: Good night, Mr. Marlowe.

As I sat looking out over the starlit countryside, I thought of all the great love stories written about the good people who love, live, and suffer. And then the pathetic face of Dolly and the pain-racked face of Eddie said, "What about us?" And I had no answer. Yeah, chalk up another one, Marlowe. Another one of those things for which there is no answer.

0: The Adventures of Philip Marlowe, bringing you Raymond Chandler's most famous character, star Gerald Moore, are produced and directed by Norman McDonnell and are written for radio by Robert Mitchell and Gene Levitt. Featured in the cast were Vivi Janis, Ben Wright, Jack Moyles, Wilms Herbert, Jack Crucian, and Barney Phillips. The special music is composed and conducted by Richard Arant. Be sure and be with us again next week when Philip Marlowe says...
1: This time a twisted mind, a hole cut in a wire fence, and a corpse in a storeroom all added up to freedom. But only for the one who had it coming.

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Gunsmoke, starring William Conrad. The story of the violence that moved west with young America. The story of a man who moved with it. Matt Dillon, United States Marshal.

0: Just hold tight now, Matt. That's it now. I've got it. Almost.
1: Ah, there it is, yes. Well, yeah, a little piece of lead, just as we thought. You see?
2: Now, that took you long enough, Doc.
1: Now, don't you blame me. You should have come here before. People never do go to a doctor until the last minute.
2: I've carried that lead in my leg for over a year, Doc, and never did bother me any. The only reason I came up here today is because you weren't busy and I didn't have anything else to do myself. Aren't you through yet?
1: No, I'm not through yet. I'm looking for my needle. I've got to take a couple of stitches in it first. Oh, yes. And if you're talking like that just to get my fee down, you're wasting your time. You know, it's when I'm not busy that I'm poor and I have to charge more. There now. That ought to hold you fine.
2: Not much of a wound. It let it work right up next to the skin. I could have cut it out myself.
1: Yeah, but you didn't. And it's going to cost you $5.
2: $5?
1: Well, you're the only patient I've had today. I got to make out somehow.
2: Oh, hand me my pants, Doc.
3: How is he, Doc?
1: Oh, he'll live, Chester. Worse luck.
3: Say, there's a fellow in the office downstairs wants to see you, Mr. Dillon.
2: Oh, who is it, Chester?
3: He didn't say.
2: All right, I'm ready. We'll finish our discussion at supper, if you like, Doc.
1: Well, there's nothing to discuss, but I'll eat with you anyhow.
2: Thanks.

0: Are you Marshal Dillon?
1: I am.
0: My name's Parker. I'm a special deputy representing the New Mexico Stock Raisers
1: New
0: Association.
1: New Mexico?
0: Of course. Haven't you heard of the association?
1: Yeah, I've heard of it. I was just thinking you're a long way from home, aren't you?
0: Perhaps. Marshal, I have a warrant here for the arrest of Dane Shaw.
2: Dane Shaw? I never heard of that name around here.
0: We'll let the marshal handle this, if you don't mind.
2: Oh, we will, huh? Well, now, you're pretty high and mighty for just a
1: easy, doggone... Chester, easy.
0: Here's the warrant, Marshal.
1: Who issued this, Mr. Parker?
0: We had Judge Blent of Santa Fe issue it.
1: You had him issue it?
0: Well, no. What I mean is read it.
1: Yeah. It's got the judge's name on it and a seal. That looks okay to me. What makes you think this Dane Shaw's in Dodge?
0: I didn't say I thought he was in Dodge.
1: You're the one looking for help, mister, not me.
0: It's a warrant, and you're a marshal. And we think Dane Shaw may be in or near Tascosa.
2: Tascosa?
1: That's a long ride from here, Mr. Parker. Isn't there someone closer than I am?
0: No, I was told to deliver the warrant here.
1: I see. Oh, what's this Shaw wanted for, anyway?
0: Rustling, murder, banditry.
1: All of that?
0: He once rode with Billy the Kid. Does that explain it?
1: Not quite, Mr. Parker.
0: We hold those men equally responsible. Every one of them...
1: We?
0: The Stock Raisers Association and others.
1: Ah, I see. Now, you say Shaw once rode with a kid. You mean he isn't still with him?
0: Shaw left the gang just 2 years ago.
1: Who told you he did?
0: Pat Garrett.
1: Pat Garrett? Well, if he said so, it's probably true.
0: We've got to put a stop to that gang, Marshal. New Mexico is like an armed camp till we do.
1: But Shaw isn't with the kid anymore.
0: He's of the same breed, and he'll be back, maybe with his own gang.
1: Yeah, that's possible.
0: In any case, the man's wanted, and you have the warrant.
1: Why don't you come down to Tascosa with us, Mr. Parker?
0: No, that's not my job. I'll wait right here in Dodge.
1: Yeah, I thought so. Any idea what Dane Shaw looks like?
0: 6 feet. Black hair, about 180 pounds.
1: That's not much help. Anything else?
0: They say he has a knife scar across his ribs on the left side.
1: Well, that's something. Where's he from?
0: Who knows where any of those men come from? They all lie, anyway. Why, they say Billy the Kid claims to have been born in New York.
1: Well, maybe he was.
0: Oh, nonsense.
1: How do you know?
0: Well, I was born in New York, for one thing.
1: And you couldn't both have come from the same town.
0: I'd hate to think so, Marshal.
1: All right, Mr. Parker, you keep nice and cozy here in Dodge, and we'll ride down to Tascosa for you.
0: Now, Marshal, I don't think that's quite called for...
1: Chester, go get our horses.
2: Yes, sir, Mr. Dillon.

0: Tascosa lay on the Canadian River, a couple of hard days' ride south. Until recently, it had been a Comanchero trading point. Now it was mostly a center for cattle thieves looking for a place to spend their money. I hadn't been there for several years, and when we rode in, I was surprised to see how much the town had grown.
1: Well, at least they got some trees down here, Mr. Dillon.
0: Yeah, and a couple of new buildings under them, Chester. It looks like there's another one being started.
1: Well, it's going to be a big one, too. Doesn't look like a house, though. I wonder what it is.
0: Oh, we can ask in the saloon over there.
1: The Red Deer. That's a pretty fancy name.
0: Maybe we can find out if there are any respectable citizens in this town.
1: There don't seem to be anybody here at all, sir, respectable or otherwise.
0: Hello there.
1: Oh. I sure could use a drink, Mr. Dillon.
0: Well, I figure we've earned one.
2: Gentlemen, what'll it be?
0: Beer.
1: Oh, Mr. Dillon.
0: One beer, one whiskey.
2: Right.
1: There now. That's the best looking thing I've seen yet in this town. Here's how.
0: Tascosa's changed some.
2: You been here before?
0: Yeah, some time ago. What's the new building they're putting up?
2: Hmm? Oh, that's going to be a schoolhouse.
1: A schoolhouse? In Tascosa?
2: Yes, a few men have moved into town with their families. Kids need a school, so it was Nat, of course, got it organized.
0: Nat?
2: Nat Temple. He owns the Red Deer here.
0: Oh, I see. I see. He must be sort of the leading citizen here, then, huh?
2: In most ways, I suppose he is.
0: Mm-hmm. I'd like to talk to him. Where is he?
2: Out back, building the fence. Door's right there.
0: Oh, thanks. There's your money.

0: Hello.
1: Mr. Timble?
0: Matt Timble.
1: I'm Matt Dillon, and this is Chester Proudfoot.
0: I'm glad to know you.
1: Barkeep told us that we'd find you out here.
0: Yes, Mike Parsley. He's a good boy.
1: I gathered from him that you are the right fellow to come to, Mr. Timble.
0: What can I do for you?
1: Well, I'm looking for a man.
0: You are? Why?
1: I'm U.S. Marshal, Dodge City.
0: We don't get the law down here often, Marshal.
1: No. Man I'm looking for is Dane Shaw. Do you know him?
0: Nobody by that name around here.
1: Oh, I expect he's changed his name.
0: And how are you going to tell him from anybody else?
1: He's 6 foot tall, black hair, weighs 180 pounds.
0: Could be most anybody, that build.
1: He's got a scar across his ribs.
0: It isn't often you see a man without a shirt, Marshal. What you want it for?
1: He used to ride with Billy the Kid. He quit, but they think he might be planning to return to New Mexico with a different bunch, one of his own, maybe.
0: Then it'd be better to stop him now, if that's true.
1: Oh, I agree. That's why I'm here.
0: Well, wish I could help you, Marshal. What are you going to do?
1: I don't know. Stay around for a day or so, I guess. Maybe I'll hear something.
0: Fine. You know, it'd be too bad since that fella quit the Kid if he went back to the same old outlaw life.
1: Sure. But he probably will. Men don't often change.
0: Some do, if they get the chance. Take Mike Postlin there, the barkeep.
1: No? What about him?
0: Mike used to carry a gun for Harry Gunter. Gunter calls himself a rancher down here, but he spreads a mighty big loop.
2: You mean he's really a cattle rustler?
0: Yeah, everybody knows it, but nobody's proved it yet. And one reason was because of Mike. He sort of kept everybody off Gunter.
1: How?
0: Mike Postle's pretty fast with a gun.
1: I see. How come he's tending bar for you, Temple?
0: Well, I'll tell you. He had decided himself to stop working for Gunter, and one night he was telling me about it, and I helped him decide the rest of the way.
1: Yeah. And then you gave him a job, huh?
0: That's right, Marshal. He'll make out fine if Gunter lets him alone.
1: Well, that was decent of you, Temple. I hope it works.
0: But being a lawman, I suppose you don't think it will.
1: Well, a lawman isn't all bone, Mr. Temple.
0: Lawman could arrest Mike Postle right now for what he's done.
1: You can't arrest everybody. But anyway, if I were handling it, I'd go after the headman, Gunter.
0: They don't seem to think you're way over in New Mexico.
1: Well, I hear Pat Garrett's after Billy right now, and he'll get him with any luck at all. Pat's a good manhunter.
0: Maybe. But they also want this fella Dane Shaw.
1: Yeah, there's a warrant for him signed in Santa Fe.
0: Yeah.
1: If Pat does stop Billy, there's no point in letting Shaw come back with a new gang.
0: If that's what he aims to do.
1: Well, he might have it in mind.
0: Well, Marshal, that's your problem. Right now, come on inside and have a drink on the house.
1: Oh, thanks, Mr. Temple. It'll be a pleasure.
0: Then I'll tell you where you can get something to eat that won't poison you.
2: Say now, I think I'm going to like Tascosa after all.
0: Sure you are.

0: That was pretty good turkey, Mr. Dillon. You should have tried it.
1: And they must have a Chinese cook in that place. It's better than the usual feed trough in a town like this. Mm. Yeah, let's sit here a while, Chester.
0: All right. Just think, Mr. Sure. Dillon, someday Tascosa may be as big as St. Louis.
1: I doubt that, Chester.
0: Well, as big as Dodge, then.
1: That's a little more likely. Here come some citizens now.
0: They sure are. Looking for trouble, and ain't even dark yet.
1: Maybe they just want to cut the dust in their throats, Chester.
0: Mean-looking bunch, if you ask me.
2: I'll do the talking, man.
3: Okay, Gunner, we're behind you.
2: If he ain't in here, we'll find him.
0: Did he say Gunter?
1: Yeah, I did, Chester. Come on, let's watch this.
3: I didn't expect...
1: Over here, Chester.
0: Yes, sir.
3: You come here for a drink, gentlemen?
2: No, Postle, we didn't come here for no drink.
3: And state your business, Gunter.
2: You're the first man ever walked out on me, Postle. I don't like it, and I don't aim to tolerate it.
3: That all?
2: There's two reasons you're coming back.
3: I'm not interested in your reasons, Gunter.
2: One is I need your gun.
3: I'm through selling my gun.
2: And the other is you know too much about my business.
3: Your business is your affair, Gunter. You know I don't talk.
2: Maybe. But you're still coming back.
3: That's so? Which one of you's going to bring me back?
2: You're pretty handy with that six-shooter of yours, Postle. Ain't any one of us fool enough to go against you.
3: That's about what I figured.
2: But you can't shoot the whole bunch of us.
3: Well, sure try hard.
2: Then you'll die trying. I'm telling you, Postle, be back in camp a day after tomorrow. We ride in after you.
4: Wait a minute, Gunner.
2: What do you want, Timber? You've caused enough trouble already.
4: I ain't through yet. Gunner, if you come back here, you'll have to face me.
3: No, Temple, no.
4: Shut up, Mike. Now, just remember that, Gunner. I'll be here, too.
2: And you'll both die. Come on, men.
5: Who are those two?
2: I never seen him before.
5: Just a couple of grubline riders, I guess.
1: Let's go up to the bar, Chester.
0: Mm-hmm.
4: Now you've seen him, Marshal. That's Harry Gunter.
1: Oh, Gunter's not my business, but I wish you luck with him.
4: Mike and me will face him down.
3: I'll face him, Temple, not you.
4: No, I helped get you in this. By heaven, I'll see you through it.
3: It's not your fight, I tell you.
4: It's my fight. I believe any man who wants to make a change deserves all the backing anyone can give him. And I'll see you get it.
3: You'll just be killed for nothing. Besides, you're a married man.
4: Being married has nothing to do with it. Maybe we'll both be killed, but that's better than giving in to a man like Gunter. Mike, I never told you going straight was easy.
3: You should have been a preacher, Temple. I'm going to get my supper now. I'll be back in a minute.
4: I'd make a fine preacher, I would. But if business don't pick up some here, maybe I'll have to give it a try.
1: Well, the town's growing, Temple. Business ought to be good.
4: Well, it's growing, Marshal, a little at a time. When I first came here, there wasn't more than a couple of adobe huts to the whole place.
1: When was that, Temple? Oh, when you first came here.
4: 1 year and 9 months exactly, Marshal. Now, if you'll excuse me, I got work to do.
1: Let's get some air, Chester.
0: All right. He's a mighty nice fellow, that Matt Timble, isn't he? I mean, willing to back up Mike Postle that way. He's a man of his word. And building a new school and all that. Married, too. Funny thing, Mr. Dillon, I can't quite figure out if you like Timble.
1: I like him fine, Chester. Only his name isn't Timble.
0: What?
1: It's Dane Shaw. He's the man we're looking for.

0: The idea of taking a man like Nat Timbrell in and sending him back to New Mexico to face a jury of scared and vengeful cattlemen didn't sit too well with me. Anyway, I decided I had to wait it out at least until Harry Gunter made his play. 2 days, Gunter had said. And the night before the final day, Timbrell asked Chester and me to a little dance they were having to celebrate the start of a new schoolhouse. And there we met Ms. Trimble, a fine-looking woman with a strong face and steady blue eyes.
1: If you'd like some punch, gentlemen, my husband's serving it right over there.
2: Yes, ma'am, I'd enjoy sampling, little ma'am. I'll be right back.
0: Chester.
2: Yes, sir? Huh? Oh, my goodness. Oh, excuse me, ma'am. I'd also enjoy fetching you a cup of that punch.
1: Oh, thank you, Chester, but I'll have some later.
2: Sure, ma'am. Anytime. I'll be right back.
0: I'd be foolish not to take advantage of your husband's being busy, Miss Timbrell. Would you do me the honor?
1: No offense, Marshal, but I'd rather get a breath of air outside.
0: Why, certainly, ma'am.
1: Would you accompany me?
0: Why, of course. Nice evening.
1: You think it'll hold, Marshal?
0: Oh, it won't rain. Not for the next couple of days, anyway.
1: That's not exactly what I meant. I was wondering how nice tomorrow evening will be.
0: I'm afraid I don't quite follow, ma'am.
1: After Harry Gunter and his gang ride in.
0: Oh. Well, now, I wouldn't worry about that, Miss Timbrell.
1: My husband's involved, Marshal. I'm bound to worry.
0: Of course.
1: It's not that I don't want him to back Mike Postle and fight alongside him. He's got to do that. But I don't want him killed.

0: Oh? Why, I didn't know you had a son.
1: We haven't yet.
0: What?
1: I haven't even told Nat. But we're going to have one, Marshal.
0: Oh, I see.
1: Shall we go in now? And I'll be your partner for the next dance, if you like.
0: What? I'd be proud, Miss Temple. Real proud. Next morning early, Chester and I saddled up and rode out past the edge of town to the south. There we pulled off the trail into a clump of scrub cedar and waited. Beyond us lay the Canadian River, and across it broad vegas of spring-fed meadow grass. As we watched, a buffalo, cow, and calf came to the river and drank. And then they suddenly moved off upstream and disappeared in the mesquite. And a moment later, six horsemen came out of the distance, riding hard for the river and for Tascosa.
2: I reckon that's them, Mr. Dillon.
0: You, don't have to do this, Chester.
2: I know it. Any objections to me using a rifle?
0: There are no rules in this game.
2: I'll feel a mite cozier behind the wind, Chester.
0: Eyes open, Chester.
2: Yes?
0: Come on.
3: All right, hold it, Hunter.
4: Oh, who are you?
3: I'm a U.S. Marshal. My name's Matt Dillon.
4: Them's the fellas we saw with bums, Gunner, the other day at the Red Deer.
5: Yeah. Get off the trail, Marshal. You got no business with us.
3: Turn around and ride back where you came from, Gunner. My Postel's staying in Tascosa.
5: Postel, eh? So you're in on this, too?
3: I've dealt myself in, Gunner. Now do as I say. And keep away from Tascosa from now on, or I'll get a posse and come after the bunch of you.
5: We don't need any lawmen down here, Marshal. Who's that?
2: It's Timble and Mike, Mr. Dillon.
0: How did they know we were out here?
5: Looks like we won't have to go into Tascosa, Marshal. We can settle this right here.
6: You were missing this morning, Marshal. I kind of figured we'd find you hereabouts.
7: You and Timble both ought to stay out of this. This is my trouble.
0: It's a little late for that now, Postel. Well, the odds are down, Gunter.
4: They sure are. I ain't facing all them. Come on, Gunter. We'll catch Postel later when there ain't such a crowd.
5: There we are.
4: Not me. I'm going.
5: Shut up. Timble, you're responsible for this.
6: I'm proud of it, Gunter.
5: Get him and Postel, men. Get
8: them. Stop it, Gunter!
9: Should we go after them three?
0: No, let them go, Chester. They won't be back. Temple's been hit.
7: How is he, Marshal?
0: He got hit bad. Chester, go see if Gunter and those other two are really dead.
9: Yes, sir.
7: I told him not to come along. He wouldn't listen to me. Here, let me pick him up and get him back to town.
0: No. No, it's no use. He's done for, Apostle.
7: Are you sure?
0: He was dead before he hit the ground.
9: We finished him, sir.
7: All three of them. It'd take more than three of them to be worth that Temple.
0: I'm sorry, Apostle.
7: Done enough for me already. Why do you have to come here? This was my fight, not his.
0: No, Apostle, not the way he looked at it. You see, Timble himself went straight a couple of years back.
7: He did?
0: Yeah. I came down here carrying a warrant for his arrest.
7: You ain't gonna be able to take him in now, are you, Marshal?
0: No, no, I'm not.
7: You know, I'm kind of mixed up about you. Coming down here to arrest him and then meeting Gunter and them out here today.
0: I'm not important, Postel. Just you remember what kind of man Temple was.
7: I ain't likely to forget. I'll swear to that, Marshal.
0: Good. Look, you and Chester stay here. I'll send a wagon out from town. I'm going in to see Ms. Temple.

0: You'll be going back to Dodge now, Marshal?
1: Yes, ma'am, I will.
0: I want to thank you for trying to stop it.
1: It's my job.
0: No, not quite. Well, I guess Mike'll have to run things now.
1: He's a good man. He'll make out fine.
0: Sure. Tell me one thing, Marshal.
1: Yes, ma'am.
0: I know you came here to arrest my husband.
1: I figured you did.
0: If this hadn't happened today, would you really have taken him back?
1: Miss Temple, I don't know. But I tell you one thing. If I had, it'd have been my last act as a lawman.
0: You mean you'd have quit after?
1: I'd have quit.
0: If you're around Tascosa again, Marshal, come and see us. Me and the baby.
1: I'd be proud to, ma'am. Real proud.

Gunsmoke, under the direction of Norman McDonald, stars William Conrad as Matt Dillon, U.S. Marshal. Tonight's story was specially written for Gunsmoke by John Meston, with music composed and conducted by Rex Corey. Featured in the cast were John Daner and Tom Tully, with Harry Bartell, Paul Dubov, Helen Queeb, and James Nusser. Harley Bear is Chester, Howard McNear is Doc. Gunsmoke has been selected by the Armed Forces Radio Service to be heard by our troops overseas. Join us again next week as Matt Dillon, U.S. Marshal, fights to bring law and order out of the wild violence of the West in Gunsmoke.

Greetings. You have attuned to KDRT 95.7 Davis. 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

0: New Orleans waterfront is old and dirty and damp, but I like it here. I like the chant of the coal peddler as he plods past my bar on Bourbon Street. I like the call of the blackberry woman, who's still singing the same song she sang when pirates hid their loot at Jean Lafitte's blacksmith shop in the French Quarter. And I like the Mississippi, where a man and a boat can find a dream. Yeah, I like New Orleans. They call me Jason. I call my boat the Golden Fleece.
1: NBC presents Jason and the Golden Fleece, starring MacDonald Carey.

0: Kent Sherwood was the guy who discovered Linda Gale. She was working in a rodeo in Wyoming, where she was billed as the prettiest cowpuncher on the Western Plains. Sherwood cast her for a small part in a fast horse opera, and she stole the show from everybody, including the horses. Then there were 4 Academy Awards, a command performance in Buckingham Palace, a USO tour to every front in World War II, and a couple of things I can't remember. But I remember enough now to realize why I didn't recognize the name of Kent Sherwood. He married her. Sherwood's business manager and his public relations expert filled me in on a few other details at my place in the 800 block on Bourbon Street at the New Orleans French Quarter. They came to arrange a honeymoon cruise for Sherwood with another woman. I was playing the concertina in the corner, and Louis was behind the bar, and we didn't pay too much attention to them when they walked in. Later, I wished we'd listened a little closer to what they had to say, but it probably wouldn't have done much good. They really didn't know too much themselves about what went on in the mind of Kent Sherwood.
1: The girl's name is Felicia Romito, Jason. Will you have your bartender bring me a bourbon and milk?
0: Bourbon and milk?
2: Yeah, he's not supposed to drink, Jason. He figures the milk is good for his ulcers.
0: Oh. Louis.
3: Mama, Jason.
0: Just bring us over a bourbon and milk.
2: I better make it 2, huh? I'm having a little trouble with my stomach myself.
1: As I was saying, Jason, her name's Felicia Romito.
2: Yeah, look, Alan, you better tell him we're going to do something about that name, of course.
1: It's your department, Donovan.
3: Monsieur, do I understand correctly, bourbon and milk?
2: Well, you catch the way you read that, Alan. Look over that way for a minute, bartender, huh?
3: What?
2: That's it. Now look there, huh?
3: Pardon, monsieur.
2: Isn't that a great face, Alan?
1: Yeah, maybe. That accent. Ooh, nothing.
3: Here are your drinks, monsieur.
2: You know, I've been thinking about calling Felicia Shirna Storm. Now, just listen to that, Jason. Shirna Storm. You like that?
0: I'm a sailor. If you won't bother me at the wheel of the Fleece, I won't interfere with your naming of your actresses.
2: Yes, but do you like it?
0: What difference does it make?
2: Well, it makes all the difference in the world. You're the public, the great American public that's going to make a star out of this little girl. Now, look, Shirna Storm. You like it?
0: You fellows are planning to shove off in the morning. We'd better start talking about the cruise.
2: Now, look, Alan, it's a natural. You get the tie-in, reminds folks of Linda Gale. Now, that was a name that sang. You know what Linda means in Spanish. Pretty. Linda Gale. A pretty wind.
1: What's that got to do with Felicia?
2: Well, Sherwood's second great discovery. Shirna Storm. Shirna. Dad, you know what it means in German, don't you? Pretty. Pretty storm. You get it? Lovely, alluring, but dangerous, too. That's greater than Linda Gale.
0: What was her real name?
2: Who knows? Alberta something or another, I forget. But do you like this F.A. now? Look, does it sing for you? Tell me. Shirna Storm. Oh, Shirna means pretty in German, you know.
1: Felicia Romito's Italian.
2: So what?
0: Look, gentlemen, while Mr. and Mrs. Sherwood are gone on their honeymoon, you can find yourselves a quiet spot in the French Quarter and figure out a name for the bride.
1: Oh, we're going along, Jason.
2: Well, sure. Who ever heard of a honeymoon without a good publicity, man?
0: Yeah, it's all right with me if it's all right with Sherwood, but 4 sounds like quite a crowd for a honeymoon.
2: Well, there'll be 5 altogether. We've got to have a photographer.
0: Naturally.
1: As a matter of fact, Jason, there'll be 6.
2: Oh, now look, you're not bringing along that lousy secretary of yours, are you, Alan?
1: I was thinking of Linda.
0: I don't pretend to keep up with things in Hollywood too well, Alan, but I do know that Linda Gale's been dead for over a year.
1: Oh, yeah, I know, Jason, but it's still going to be pretty hard to keep her from going along on this cruise.
0: I charged that crack up to the talent of over-dramatizing a situation that seemed to be characteristic of the particular section of the motion picture world I was going to have aboard the Fleece. But when Louis and I stopped for breakfast at a little spot just a block from the canal the next morning before shoving off, I saw something that made me wonder. There was a dark-haired girl in a booth toward the back.
4: Yeah? Well, it be, sailor.
3: Just this coffee for me.
4: Yeah. How about you?
0: A couple of fried eggs, over easy.
4: 2 over easy.
0: Louis. You see that girl in the booth over there?
3: Me? But it is not polite to stare, Jason.
0: I can't help it.
3: She's a beautiful woman. There's no question of this. But even with the limited amount of attention I've given her, I've been able to determine that she's wearing a wedding ring.
0: Yeah.
3: And what is more, the gentleman seated beside her is obviously her husband.
0: Mm-hmm.
3: Why do you not drink your coffee?
0: Go to the movies much, Louis.
3: Oui. But even after this experience, I find it possible to drink my coffee.
0: Remember a girl named Linda Gale?
3: Yeah?
0: Long, dark hair, big, wide, brown eyes, and...
3: These were not the details of Mademoiselle Gale's appearance that impressed me, Jason. But she's been dead for some time now.
0: I know. But look at that girl in the booth.
3: Huh?
0: Look at her.
3: Oui, now that you mention it, the resemblance is remarkable.
0: That's no resemblance, Louis. That's Linda Gale. The girl in the booth never noticed that I was watching her, and I watched her closely enough to be certain she wasn't a ghost. She kept her eyes on the man who, as Louis had so pointedly told me, was obviously her husband. They left before we'd finished, and I thought again about what Alan had said about the possibility of Linda Gale sailing with us on this cruise. But I was willing to accept Louis's explanation that the whole illusion was the result of my being up too early in the morning with too little sleep the night before. A half hour later, we jumped aboard the Fleece.
3: There is Monsieur Alain, the bourbon and milkman.
0: Yeah, he looks like you didn't mix in enough milk.
1: You all set, Jason?
0: Just about. Where's your friend Donovan?
1: A compartment. We slept there. Photographer, too.
3: And Monsieur and Madame Sherwood?
1: I came aboard a few minutes ago, I think. I heard someone.
0: How long ago?
1: Oh, 5-10 minutes. Why?
0: Nothing. You better light off the engines, Louis.
3: Oui, Jason. But before I do, perhaps Monsieur Allen would describe Madame Sherwood for Jason, huh?
1: She looks just like Linda Gale. You remember her, don't you?
3: That is what I thought.
0: In other words, if you've seen one of Sherwood's wives, you've seen them all, huh?
1: You figure things out fast.
3: Oui, this Jason is a smart one.
0: Light off the engines, Louis. I'll check below.
3: Oui. And if you see any ghosts there, do not hesitate to call me.
1: Well, I'll get Sherwood and the girl and the photog up here. We better get a few shots of this.
0: Yeah, I guess you'd better.
1: Well, what's so funny?
0: Well, I was just thinking you could use the same pictures you took of Sherwood's honeymoon with Linda Gale.
1: No, I wouldn't work at all. Sherwood took Linda to Hawaii. Same characters, but entirely different background.
0: Felicia looked even better aboard the Fleece than she had in the little restaurant. She had her black hair tied with a pink ribbon that matched a pleated blouse that would have looked expensive even without her inside it. Light blue pedal pushers, bobby socks, and saddle shoes completed the outfit. And if you get the idea from that detailed description that I looked her over pretty carefully, you're wrong. I looked her over very carefully. I looked at Sherwood, too, but only long enough to decide he didn't look happy enough for a guy on a honeymoon with a girl who looked like Felicia. And he wasn't.
4: Aren't we about ready, Jason?
0: We'll haul in the lines in a minute, Sherwood. I thought I'd give you time for your pictures.
2: I'd just like to get a couple with a photog on the dock, can't I?
4: All right. Well, let's get it over with, Donovan.
2: All right. Get over on the dock, Chuck, will you?
0: Yeah, right.
5: What's the matter, Kent?
4: Nothing, Felicia. I'm just anxious to get started.
5: I bought a bottle of champagne in the French Quarter. Will you drink a toast with me?
6: Hey, that's great. Make like you're breaking the bottle over his head, honey.
4: No champagne, Felicia.
5: But Kent,
4: here, give me that bottle.
6: No. Let her hold the bottle, Mrs.
5: Oh, Kent, you broke it.
4: Yes, I intended to. That's enough pictures.
6: But, Mr. Sherwood, I didn't even get this one.
4: I said that's enough.
6: You're the boss.
4: Jason.
0: Yes, sir.
4: Let's get underway immediately.
0: Right.
5: Kent, I'm sorry if I did anything wrong.
4: Never mind, Felicia, never mind. And don't cry.
5: All right. I'm sorry.
0: Cast off, Louis.
7: Please, yes, sir.
2: Look, Kent, I don't get it.
4: I just don't want any more pictures, Donovan. Especially any with champagne bottles.
2: But we always used to get at least one shot like that and everything we took of Linda Gale.
4: There's one thing we'd better get straight in right now, Donovan. Felicia is not Linda Gale.
0: Sherwood's face was hard and stern as he said that. And he almost spit out the words. Felicia looked up at him, sad and bewildered. She hadn't recovered much by sundown. I was in the wheelhouse, and the Fleece was cutting the river toward the Gulf when she came topside.
5: Hello, Jason.
0: Hello yourself, whoever you are.
5: As of the moment, I'm still Felicia. I haven't talked to Mr. Donovan or Mr. Allen lately, though. Maybe changed by now.
0: Maybe I'm a little stupid, but I sort of like Felicia. It's, well, different.
5: Apparently, they don't want anything different.
0: You do look a lot like her. Back in that restaurant this morning, I thought I was seeing a ghost.
5: Yes, I know. It's a pretty night, isn't it?
0: Yeah. Maybe your husband would like it.
5: Well, he didn't feel too well, Jason.
0: That's funny. From the way Donovan and Allen talked, I thought he'd be quite a sailor.
5: It isn't that. I wish I could talk to somebody about it.
0: I'd be willing to listen, but I'm afraid I don't know as much about him as our other passengers.
5: I can't talk to them. Anyway, I don't think they know him either. Maybe nobody does.
0: Nobody knows anybody else real well.
5: I guess Linda Gale did.
0: Maybe.
5: He must have loved her very much. Losing her must have hurt him more than I realized. I guess I shouldn't have married him so soon.
0: She's been dead more than a year.
5: Doesn't seem like it at all. I keep thinking she'll be coming back.
0: Did you ever meet her?
5: I was 15 years old and 1,000 miles away when she won her first Academy Award. I didn't get to Hollywood until just a few weeks before she died.
0: That's right. You were back in Wyoming.
5: Tacoma, Jason. Wyoming's where Linda was from.
0: Sorry.
5: It's all right. Everybody does it. Even Kent, I guess. I probably just caught him on the rebound. He must have thought he could find her over again with me.
0: You've got to expect to be compared to her, Felicia. You must have known that before you married him.
5: I'm getting used to it. But I'll never get used to it from Kent. I can't stand being compared every minute of my life to a woman who's dead and won't be buried.
0: If you don't mind my saying so, it doesn't look like you're doing too much to help him forget her.
5: What do you mean?
0: Well, I never knew her, but from what I saw of Linda Gale in the movies, I'd say you're doing everything you can to act just like her.
5: I'm all mixed up, Jason. I don't know how to act. I thought being like her was what Kent wanted, and I want to make him happy. I guess I just don't know.
0: Do you have any idea why that champagne bottle made him sore?
5: Probably reminded him of Linda. I remember way back in those days, they used to call her the champagne girl. Where I came from, a bottle of root beer or a chocolate milkshake was a big night for me. But I thought Kent would like it.
0: Why don't you try just being yourself?
5: I'd like to, Jason. But nobody will let me.
0: The little girl from Tacoma wanted to cry, but she just stood there beside me looking down at the muddy water until Louie came topside to relieve me at the wheel. I took her below to the galley for a cup of coffee, half and half, which was the closest thing to a chocolate milkshake we had aboard. Allen was there ahead of us, and he was having his coffee black.
1: You know, this stuff is hot enough to burn through the lining of my stomach. If I have any stomach left after sampling your bartender's work last night, Jason.
0: Louis mixed them the way you ordered them, Allen, bourbon and milk.
1: The only thing I can figure is he put in too much milk. What's doing, Felicia?
5: Not much, Mr. Allen. Where's Kent?
1: Compartment. You got any aspirin, Jason?
0: Two bottles up there in that locker. But the one on the left is for headaches you get from drinking milk.
1: All right, thanks. You know, I sure wish Sherwood would get off this boat kick or else quit getting married.
0: I'll get you a cup of coffee, Felicia.
5: I really ought to go to Kent.
0: Have a cup of coffee first. Here.
1: How's the weather look, Jason?
0: Fine. Not a cloud in the sky.
1: That's good. Should have seen the storm we ran into on our way to Hawaii.
0: Allen, look. Felicia's a little upset.
5: It's all right, Jason. I'd like to hear about Kent's first honeymoon.
7: Hey, Allen. Allen, I think I got it. Now, look. See how this hits you. Bonnie Moore.
1: Mm-hmm.
7: M-O-O-R. Moore. No E on the end. You get it?
1: N-O, Donovan.
7: Oh, come on.
1: No E on the end.
7: Oh, come on. Look, Moore. Like the place on Wuthering Heights. Moody, sinister, exotic. And Bonnie, of course, means pretty in Scotch. Now, tell me, does that hit you?
1: Yeah, right in the pit of my stomach.
0: Cup of coffee, Donovan?
7: Oh, that the best you can do, Jason?
0: Sorry.
7: That's okay. I'll try a shot of it. Now, seriously, though, Allen, look, what do you think? Bonnie Moore. See? No E on the end.
1: I don't feel good enough to think. Besides, you just interrupted the start of some very pleasant reminiscing.
7: Huh? Like what?
1: A trip to Hawaii, you remember?
7: Huh? The honeymoon. Oh, great. Million laughs. Oh, Jason, you should have been on that one.
1: I was just telling you. You remember the storm?
7: Oh, brother, was I sick. The night before it hit, did I get loaded? And then that fire.
0: That must have been hilarious.
1: You should have seen it, Jason. We're out there in the middle of nowhere. 3 days out, and we're all up on deck, hanging over the rail. And then we see the smoke.
7: Yeah, you thought it was a low cloud.
1: Yeah. Well, Linda, she's the only one that kept ahead. I don't know what would have happened if it hadn't been for Linda.
0: Where was the skipper?
7: Oh, Dad, was he blind. After that storm, so we found out we were headed for Alaska.
1: But the fire was the greatest. There was smoke and flames all over the place. And Linda, she puts the whole thing out.
7: You know, I made every paper in the country and the magazine cover with that story.
1: She was sensational. Oh, you remember she had this mink coat? Yeah. She smothered the flames with it?
7: Do you know there was $5,500 in damage on the goat alone?
1: The coat wasn't even paid for.
7: Oh.
1: Yeah, Linda was terrific.
7: Terrific. That bit was so good we used it in the next picture. Maybe you saw it, Jason. Flaming Sea. You remember?
0: I guess I missed that one.
5: I saw it. Huh? As you said, Mr. Allen, Linda Gale was terrific.
1: No offense, Felicia.
5: I think I'd better go to Kent.
0: I think I'd better go too, boys. Felicia. You feeling better?
5: I'm all right, Jason.
0: I'm sorry about this.
5: It's all right. I asked for it. Anyway, I like fires. We always went to see them in Tacoma.
0: Felicia, they're no fun to watch on a boat. No matter what Allen and Donovan think.
5: Why did you say that?
0: No special reason. I just don't want you getting any ideas aboard my boat.
5: Ideas like what?
0: Ideas like you've got. You may have seen a lot of fires in Tacoma, Felicia, but you've never seen one at sea, and you've never put one out.
5: Don't you think I could?
0: I don't know, but I don't want to watch you try. This time, there might not be a mink coat handy. She walked away toward her compartment to be with her husband, but he wasn't there. I found that out a few minutes later back on the fantail. I took my concertina back there to relax in the fishing chair in the quiet night. Sherwood came back to listen.
4: That's very nice, Jason. Very nice. You're very lucky to have something to be quiet with.
0: Quiet, Mrs. Chief.
4: So was loneliness.
0: Why did you marry her, Shirley? She doesn't any more belong in this gang of yours than a Missouri school teacher.
4: Well, it's funny you said that. I was in love with a Missouri school teacher once. Yeah, back in the third grade.
0: You come from Missouri?
4: Nobody seems to be born in Hollywood, Jason. You fly there, maybe run there. But you're not born there.
0: Now, slack off a little, Sherwood. I've met a couple of pretty nice people from out there. I had a charter once for a director and his wife. They brought along a couple of actor friends. We had a nice, quiet cruise. Fine people.
4: Yeah, maybe you could be a fine person if you had someone you loved. Someone who loved you.
0: And just because you lost that someone you loved, you're going to louse up the life of a girl who might find someone she could love and love her.
4: What are you talking about?
0: You. You're Linda Gale. She's dead, Mr. Sherwood, and she's not coming back. No matter how many times you try to marry her memory, she's dead. She's not coming back, no matter how much you loved her.
4: Whatever gave you the idea I loved Linda Gale?
0: You married her?
4: She planned the whole thing. Yes, I was a big man in Hollywood. I could help her. That's all there was to it. She didn't love me.
0: You loved her?
4: Linda Gale? I hated her.
0: We'd cut past the Delta and out into the Gulf while Sherwood and I were talking. But Sherwood hadn't changed as much as the scenery. He still had that stern, hungry look that I realized then, for the first time, reflected the disillusionment inside him. I left him there to think and walked forward into the wheelhouse.
3: Ah, Jason, you could not sleep, huh?
0: No, Louis. Thinking about our friends, Alan and Donovan.
3: Huh? Do you find this interesting?
0: In a morbid sort of way.
3: At least the sea is giving us no trouble.
0: I have the feeling that if those characters below wanted to, they could rustle up a storm.
3: I imagine that the Gulf of Mexico is a little out of their jurisdiction.
0: Well, maybe. But I'll still be glad when this cruise is over.
3: Well, they are paying us well, no?
0: Yeah, and we're earning every penny of it. Hey, you smell something.
3: Only fresh air, which I will admit is somewhat of a novelty after the atmosphere of the French Quarter.
0: I'm serious. Don't you smell it?
3: No?
0: Louis, it's smoke.
3: Huh? You are right, Jason.
0: Look, it's coming out of the engine room. Slow to one-third.
3: Who is it?
6: Jason! Jason, you smell smoke?
0: Yeah, Alan, just stay below. I'll take care of it.
6: Donovan! Donovan, wake up that port-hole.
0: Keep him out of the way, too.
6: You kidding? We gotta get some pictures of this thing.
4: Jason, what's the matter?
0: Looks like a fire. She would stand clear.
4: Where's Felicia?
0: She was below the last time I saw her.
6: How do you think it started, Jason?
0: I'm not sure, Alan, but I've got a pretty good idea.
4: What do you mean?
0: You boys here were thoughtful enough to tell her about the trouble you had on your honeymoon to Hawaii. I'm afraid Felicia got the idea putting out a fire was part of the regular audition for being your wife.
4: Wait a minute. You mean she started it?
0: That doesn't matter now. Just let me... This hatch. Stuck.
4: Here, let me help you.
0: You see if you can find her, Sherwood. I'll get this.
4: All right. Felicia!
1: Anything I can do, Jason?
0: I don't know, Alan. Part did they give you in the last fire?
1: No time for smart talk. Now, come on.
0: I didn't know you guys had time for anything else.
1: Will you tell me what I can do?
0: I'll have to get at it from below. This won't come open.
1: Jason, wait. Will you tell me what I can do?
0: Just take notes. You may be able to use this bit in Felicia's first picture. Donovan and the photographer were topside by then, and I had to fight my way through them to get into the wheelhouse.
7: How'd it start, Jason?
3: Is it bad, Jason?
0: It doesn't look good, Louis. Cut the engines and stand by topside with the CO2 extinguisher.
3: Oui, Jason.
0: I practically ripped open the after companionway door leading to the engine room space. Smoke came rolling out into the companionway, and inside I saw the bright orange glare that meant things were worse than I figured. I grabbed an extinguisher off the bulkhead just inside the opening and worked my way on my hands and knees. I was trying to spot the base of the fire. It was hard to see in the center of that billowing smoke. I heard Sherwood first, coughing and spitting as his lungs choked in the thick, oily smoke. Then I saw Felicia. She was right in the center of the flaming engine room, standing there with her hands hanging limply by her side. She looked helpless and scared. Whatever she'd been trying to do to stop the fire, she'd given up. And it wasn't important to me or anybody else now whether she'd started it. I grabbed her by the arms and jerked her out from between the diesel engines. I shoved her behind me and then brought the fire extinguisher up where I could get it working.
5: I couldn't do it, Kent.
4: Never mind, Felicia, never mind. Just keep out of the way now. Here, give me that thing, Jason.
0: Look out, Sherwood.
4: I said give it to me.
0: All right, Sherwood. As long as you've got it, hit that stream right into the base of the fire.
4: Yes, I know what I'm doing.
0: And then start pouring and pouring fast. We've got to stop it before it gets to that gasoline drum.
4: Here goes.
0: That's it, Sherwood. Keep it on those rags there. That's where our fire started.
5: Jason, I'm sorry. I didn't know it would make all this trouble.
0: I'll talk to you later.
4: There. That about got it, Jason.
0: A little more over there.
4: Hey, yeah.
0: Now I'll get this overhead hatch open so Louie can take care of the finishing touches.
4: Ooh. Do you mind if I... Mind if I go to my compartment, Jason?
0: Go ahead, Shirley. You've earned a rest.
5: May I go with you, Kent?
4: Oh, sure. If you want to.
5: I started the fire, Kent. I heard Mr. Allen and Mr. Donovan talking about that time on the cruise to Hawaii, how Linda Gale put out the fire. But I couldn't do it, Kent. Thank you for helping me.
4: I'm glad I was able to help, Felicia.
5: Linda Gale wouldn't have needed any help, would she?
4: No, Felicia. She wouldn't have needed any. But she's dead now. She can't bother either of us anymore.
5: No, Kent. I don't think she can.

If it weren't so tragic, it'd almost be funny, the way two people go out looking for the Golden Fleece in two different directions, like Felicia and Sherwood, when they could find it so much more quickly if they looked in the same place, together.

Greetings, ladies and gentlemen beyond the veil. It is I, the Serialist. 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And I would like to just give a quick round of applause to Ceratops and the Awesome Patrol show. A round of applause for easing us into the night. Because, man, I got some nice bass droppers for you. I got with us today, Reconstructing the Cycle of Murder by These Final Hours from their 2006 EP, Exhuming the Corpse, Dissimulation from Tracheotomy from their 2019 EP of the same name, Insatiable by Slaughterclicked from their 2022 album, Hell Country. Next, and then on side B, we got Night of a Thousand Tears by Mange, which is a pair of singles along with As the Bloodbath Ensues. They're kind of released together as like a single pair in 2021. And then we got 12 Gauge Romance from Vancella Vitalities from their 2018 EP. And last but not least, we got The Daughters of Satan Reviled by The Final Burden from their 2004 EP of the... It's a self-titled EP. So, sit back, relax, maybe make some cereal or some pizza, get it all nice and warmed up, sit on the couch, and watch as the mayhem unfolds. Will you survive the grindhouse?

0: Is your pizza all warmed up? 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I hope it is, because we're in for a long ride. 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I am The Cerealist. I play all things blasphemous in the night. What I've just enchanted you with was Reconstructing the Cycle of Murder by These Final Hours from their 2006 EP, Exhuming the Corpse. Dissimulation by Tracheotomy from their 2019 EP of the same name. Insatiable by Slaughter Creek from their 2022 album, Hell Country. And coming up next on Side B, y'all, is Night of a Thousand Tears, a single that was released by Minge of 2021. 12-gauge Romance by Vincera Fatalities from their 2018 EP. And last but not least, an absolute slugger, Daughters of Satan Reviled by The Final Burning from their self-titled EP of 2004. Oh boy, I hope you're prepared for a whiplash, because here it comes.
1: If I started murdering people...

And that is our wrap for Side B. This is The Serialist. 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Woo-wee, that was a banger of a night. This was just a wonderful, just ambiance of just MySpace and MySpace-inspired deathcore. What you've just been bludgeoned to was Reconstructing the Cycle of Murder by These Final Hours from their 2006 EP, Exhuming the Corpse. Dissimulation by Tracheotomy from their 2019 EP of the same name. Insatiable by Slaughter Creek from their 2022 album, Hell Country. Night of the Thousand Tears by Mange, which is a single they released of 2021. 12 Gauge Romance by Vinny Tessa Fantasies from their 2018 EP. The Daughters of Satan Reviled by The Final Burden. An absolute banger and a slugger

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1: Who writes this stuff?
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If cleanliness is next to godliness, I'm down with the devil at KDRT LP, Davis, California.

You riding, head down the road. 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

Edwards.

Nobody seems to know just what it is, and the Air Force won't let on. Might be a hole down in the ocean, yeah, or fog that won't let go. Might be some crazy people talking,

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0: Bicycles sounds better.
1: The FCC might get angry.
0: Who?
1: The Federal Cycle Commission.
0: Think they listen?
1: Probably not. After all, this is...
0: KDRT in Davis, California.

0: This is sweet. You know, we really love playing with our full band. Loud drums, electric guitars. But this is sweet.
1: This is sweet here. This is in such a nice sounding room here, too. Really.

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That's John Wood.

Eddie on the saxophone. Also, please welcome, you know this guy, he's a Davis site, also an honorary member of the Mumbo Gumbo family. This is Ron Cowden joining us today on guitar.

0: You have heard of group after group who worshipfully sing for Satan. 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But they have a choice to make. What about you? 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

Thank you. Yeah. 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

sounds so sweet, it's hard to beat. Jug band music certainly is a treat to me. Join DJ Wayne Hagen, founding member of the California Jug Band Association, in a celebration of jug band music from 1924 to tomorrow. 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
2: Who cares? It's probably wrong anyway.
1: Who writes this stuff?
3: This is so different from playing at Ludi's on Main Street in Woodland.
1: Yeah.
3: Way more people, they're all kind of facing our way instead of facing their burger or ribs.
4: No, this is messing with my head.
3: Yeah.
4: Now where's the ice machine? We
3: exactly.
4: want to hear that ice machine. It just doesn't feel right.
3: It's nice to be here. Oh yeah, I got a great patio. Good beer.
5: Good ribs.
3: Ludi's. Main Street Wood. The ultimate gig.

Johnny Mello one of these. 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

0: of doing nothing. 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
1: That's why we love you.

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Do you have any new or interesting ideas? 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
3: That's knowledge right there. That's Turk and Caicos. Turk and Caicos all the way to China type knowledge right there.
1: Marvelous sense of freedom.
4: What do Cupid, Justin Timberlake, and malaria have in common?
3: We do clown. I ain't gonna lie. We're walking out. We clown. We clown people. I'm not gonna lie. I'm sorry. I'm not perfect here.
1: Yes, public access is important.
4: Davis, California.
3: KDRT. Davis, California.
1: KDRT.
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0: Bicycles sounds better.
1: The FCC might get angry.
0: Who?
1: The Federal Cycle Commission.
0: Think they listen?
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4: This is side two. 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
5: We would like to apologize to purchasers of the executive version of this record for the peremptory nature of that announcement. The brusque tone was intended for buyers of the cheaper version.

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1: KDRT in Davis, California. California.
2: I'll do another one. I need 12 by a boa constrictor. I need 12 by a boa constrictor. I be swallowed by a boa constrictor. I don't like it very much. Oh no, oh no. Swallow my toe,
3: I'm getting swallowed by boa constrictor, by boa constrictor, by boa constrictor. I'm getting swallowed by boa constrictor, and I don't like snakes one bit. What do you know? He swallowed my toe.

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0: Oh, glum.
1: Oh, glum.
0: He's mashing my lungs.
1: He's mashing my
0: lungs. Now, look here, snake. I don't look good with this long tail on me. It's about all I can say, snake, except give me a break, snake. My torso's cold and it's starting to mold. Boa constrictor, how much can you hold? Oh, yes.
1: Yes.
0: He's up to my chest.
1: He's up to my chest.
0: Oh, heck.
1: Oh, heck.
0: He's up to my neck.
1: He's up to my neck.
0: Nearly all in.
1: I'm nearly all in.
0: He's up to my chin.
1: He's up to my chin.
0: Oh, dread.
1: Oh, dread.
0: He's swallowing my... excuse me.
2: What did you expect? Welcome, Sonny. Make yourself at home. Marry my daughter. You've got to remember that these are just simple farmers. These are people of the land, the common clay of the New West. You know.

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In Brazil, in Rio de Janeiro, and São Paulo, and Tatuí, and Ubatuba. Also, at Alice Nan's house, in the car with Joe, on the road with Marta. Yeah. Welcome to the Monday Morning Show. This is the show that happens on Monday mornings. This show doesn't have a replay. I said it's the Monday Morning Show. There's no replay. You have to hear it on Monday mornings if you want to hear it live, which is happening right now. Today is Monday, July 6th. The Monday after the 4th of July celebration of 250 years. What a nightmare. I remember the 1976. I know everybody's saying it. 1976 ruled.

Yeah, okay, guys, you guys are pretty passionate. Nah, it's not that it sucked. It was just lame. Right? It was lame.

Yeah, no, the Davis fireworks were pretty cool, I guess. I watched them on the roof of my house. I had a pretty good view, actually. I was surprised at what a good view it is up there. Since the insurance company made us cut down our tree...

silver lining is that it was a good view for the 4th of July fireworks at Community Park. Oh, this song's almost over. Yeah. We'll put on some of this. Did I play this last week? Or was this Friday night? Sometimes I sneak in on Friday night and hijack a couple hours, which I did last Friday. If you were fortunate enough to listen, lucky you. This is George Romanis and his orchestra, the sound in motion of George Romanis and his orchestra. Double exposure. Oh man, that is so explosive, man. Wow. Anyway. Yeah. And then there were those Washington, D.C. fireworks, which I haven't really seen. It's funny. The only video that I've watched of the Washington, D.C. fireworks is the video that was literally on my, like, my iPad screen with, like, it was like some phone video. So the video that I was looking at, the actual screen was probably 3 inches wide and 1.5 or 2 inches tall. That was the video. It was one of those things where it's like the whole size of the phone, but then in the middle there's a teeny tiny video. That's the video I watched of the world record setting fireworks at Washington, D.C. for the July celebration! Wow! World record! America rules! So much hype because there's a zero at the end of the year.

0: sorry. Yeah, okay, shut up. What is that? That's not good.
1: I don't know what that sound was. I know where it was coming from, but I don't know what it means. Anyway. What are we doing? Today is Monday, July 6th. We're going to see sunny skies with a high of 87. Currently, it's around 57. And, yeah. I got distracted by that buzzing sound.
2: That was me, Ned. I was telling you to calm down. It's Monday morning at 7 a.m. Chill out.
1: Okay, I will. As usual, I asked Marta if she had a request for this morning, and she had one lined right up for me. So this one's for you, honey. We're listening to 95.7 KDRT in Davis, California. And here we go.

lift up your head, wash off your mascara. Here, take my Kleenex, wipe that lipstick away. Show me your face, clean as the morning.

0: 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Today is Monday, July 6th. Looking at sunny skies with a high just under 90 degrees. My iPad says 87. That last song we just heard was called Time to Bounce by Tom Tom Club. Before that, it was Wild Sex in the Working Class by Oingo Boingo. Then it was Little Bitch by The Specials. Preceded that with a Seymour double play. First, it was Suddenly Seymour from the musical Little Shop of Horrors, as performed by Rick Moranis and Ellen Green. And then it was Seymour by Rhythm Akimbo off their album Temple Beth Sky Turn from San Luis Obispo. The trombone player in that band is the owner of Pacific Pickle Works. Have you had a Pacific Pickle Works pickle? I have, and they're delicious.
1: Man, we are learning a lot about the issues facing the community today.
0: Yeah. What do I have here? I should probably mention this. I should mention that my name is Ned. I'm the host of the Monday Morning Show, which is live every Monday. Live from the Jeff Shaw Studio in Davis, California. Sorry. Sometimes I just think of funny things to say. But then I think maybe I shouldn't say them. Whatever I say, you should know that the views expressed on the Monday Morning Show do not represent the views of Davis Media Access or KDRT. Why would they? Why would they? I mean, so anyway, where was I? Yolo County SPCA Thrift Store. Maybe we should do this way for Joe. 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
0: 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Oh, whoops. I forgot. Get a piece of paper, too. All right, cracking myself up. Oh, darn. That didn't start. This one's for Ish.

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1: And I can't deny the fact that you like me right now.

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1: Yes, it's true. Ned only pawn in game of life. I went and saw Blazing Saddles last week at the Crest Theater. The Crest Theater is doing $2 movie nights. So it was $2 to go see Blazing Saddles on the big screen at the Crest Theater. The place was packed. It was full. And everybody knew the words. So it was like going to the Rocky Horror Picture Show or something. Marta and Cotty and I, along with Courtney and Sarge, all got great seats. We got there early. They got a cool setup there now. They got, like, there used to be that theater downstairs, but that's gone. It's been turned into this big, like, Mexican cantina or something, basement cantina. And the Crest invited us to go in there, get food and drinks. They got a full bar and everything. Get food and drinks and bring it into the theater and eat in there. So we were able to go when they opened the doors and get the good seats. You know, at the Crest, they have that, like, when you go in the upper section, there's that first row with the rail and nobody in front of you and all this foot room. So we got those seats. It was great. We were so stoked. Until the latecomers showed up. This lady and her boyfriend came and claimed the seats right behind us, right before the movie started. And she... she knew all the words. She was loud. She was obnoxious. And that's a lot, me saying that. She laughed super hard at everything. She cheered super loud when, you know, Mel Brooks showed up and when Madeline Kahn showed up. It's not that there wasn't cheering. It's just that she was way over the top. And she was the person... You know, I mean, everybody's quoting the movies, but everybody's trying to match the movie. She's the person who, nice and full volume, just says the line before it's said in the movie. The whole movie. It was so obnoxious. And every single one of us sitting in our row had the same thought. We wanted

0: So we put up with it, we tolerated it, and it was lame. But still, it was Blazing Saddles. How can one not enjoy Blazing Saddles?
1: Mongo only pawn in game of life.
0: Yes.
2: Good morning, ma'am. And isn't it a lovely morning?
0: Yes, it's a lovely Monday morning here in Davis, California. It's 8 o'clock. Right on the nose.
3: Look at that.
0: Anyway, had a good time. And yeah, just so you know, they're doing $2 movie nights at the Crest. So, and they're doing all kinds of movies. Old movies, you know, or oldish movies. Old to somebody. What do we hear? 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
0: Yes, me and my morning show. It's so ridiculous, man. I come in here with four suitcases to do this dumb two-hour show that probably has an audience of 9.
3: Yeah, I love it. I love it. I love it. I love my new God microphone.
5: Ned, don't forget to tell everyone the songs you just played.
3: Don't worry, I'm getting to it.
0: That last set of songs kicked off with Groovin' in the Bus Lane by the Jazz Butcher. Then it was Water Under the Bridge by Rainbow City Park. They were just out playing at the 4th of July celebration in Davis, California. Yes, after that, it was Dueling Banjos by Primus. Sorry, the train came by while that was playing, so it took a, you know, I mean, just had to deal with it, but Primus stuck it out, and they played their Dueling Banjos. Then it was Big Yellow Taxi by Joni Mitchell. And then it was Nothing But Flowers by Talking Heads off their album, Naked. I do have... I'll bring that up later. Before I get into more music, I do want to highlight Wednesday programming. There's a lot of good shows on Wednesday. Wednesday has a lot of live shows. Some days have several, you know, yes, Ned, replays. But Wednesdays has a lot of live shows. Cowboy Tracks with Nancy Flagg. 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After Nancy comes In the Key of Folk. She's playing with Karen Lisi. She's playing traditional and current folk, Americana and bluegrass. That's from 2 to 3 on Wednesday. I also wanted to talk about these guys. The other shows, Implosion is on Wednesday with Nick Solomon. Hello Davis, spotlighting the people and organizations that help define the character of our community with rotating hosts from local organizations.

including Davis Local, Davis Phoenix Coalition, Davis Senior Center, Davis Downtown Business Association, and My Davis California, produced by Peter Pasteur. And that's on Wednesdays from 5:30 to 6. It's perfect. It's like they get off work at 5 and come over here and just talk about Davis for a half an hour before going home for dinner. Hello, Davis, on Wednesdays. And then in the evening on Wednesdays, of course, we have the awesome patrol show with the awesome Sarah Taps. Bringing you fresh sounds and ideas presented in the style of old school mixtapes. Yeah, it's like listening to High Fidelity or something like that. Sarah's awesome. She's on from 6 to 7:30 on Wednesdays. And then the Serialist follows her. This show is the best. 7:30 to 8 with the Serialist curating chilling, bizarre, bellowing death metal soundscapes from around the globe. From the shores of America to Scandinavia. Man, a lot of things going on KDRTs on Wednesdays, don't you think? That's what I think. Yeah. All right. I was listening to this. I love playing this song. This reminds me of, you know, the late 70s. I had this radio that I would stick in the basket of my bike and ride to Sunshine Children's Theater rehearsals. I don't know what we're doing. Frankenstein slept here? I don't know. Sunshine Children's Theater with Lynn McElroy.

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1: That last song was called I Hate the Way I Look Today by Ray. That's off her new album. I can't remember what it's called. Before that, it was We've Got a Bigger Problem Now by Dead Kennedys. The great Jello Biafra. I think it's pronounced Biafra. Some people pronounce it Biafra. I've never heard him say it, or I can't think that I have. I say Biafra. Jello B. That poor guy, man. He had a stroke several months back. And recently, like about a week ago, something like that, he appeared on stage. He was in costume, some kind of German military-looking thing. And, you know, he did something. I haven't seen any video. I just saw a photograph. But then afterwards, you know, Alternative Tentacles and Jello Biafra released a statement. Apparently that took a lot out of him. So I don't know what's going on with Jello, but... You know, he's recovering. And I wish him well, because that guy is a punk rock star of the highest order, who built a punk rock record label empire of some sort. I'm pretty sure it's a ragtag operation over there, too, at Alternative Tentacles. If my experience from ordering records from them is any indication. I always get my records. You know, and most of the time it's in a timely fashion, but sometimes they get bogged down over there, and I don't know why. They're punk rock, man, a bunch of punk rockers. Anyway, before Dead Kennedys, I played Neil Diamond, I Am I Said. Nothing I love more than putting a nice Neil Diamond ballad, putting that right up against a Dead Kennedys song. Opened it with Funky Town by Lips, Inc. From 1979, the big 7-minute dance version. With me goofing off. Yeah. Did I do that? So what's today? Today's Monday, the 6th of July. Did you have a nice 4th of July weekend? Mine was all right. Uneventful, you know. Shampoo to carpet. I had a nice Saturday, you know. I went to Home Depot, maybe a little Bed Bath & Beyond. What did I do? You know, here's the thing. I do have one thing I want to complain about. If you'll indulge me for a minute here. I was going to do it in two parts, but enough... Here it is. You know, when school lets out, like last day of school, oftentimes students come to Davis Senior High School and they teepee the hell out of the trees in front of Davis Senior High School. And the reason I know this is because I get up early enough, because, you know, Marta and I go walking, and we look. Well, here's what happens, is people teepee the trees, and then the next morning, early in the morning, when the maintenance people at Davis Senior High School show up, they clean it up immediately. Before any student gets to see it, you know, early in the morning, five, six in the morning, whatever time they show up, and go, ah, great, toilet paper all over the trees.
4: Come on, guys, let's get this cleaned up before everybody shows up. We don't want to look bad. Blah, blah, blah.
1: And so they tear it all down. They tear it all down. And, you know, really, I have no problem with that. Except that's not what they're doing. They clean. I'm sorry. I shouldn't have said tear it all down. They clean it all up. Because, of course, it's a mess. But it's one of those beautiful messes. I don't know if you've ever seen a quality toilet papering job. It's pretty hilarious. And it's harmless fun. I don't think that it's awful. It's a little bit messy, you know. Wasteful, whatever. What are you going to do in life? You know what I mean? It's just fun. It's funny. TP the trees. Oh, God. Somebody's going to come TP my house now.
4: What, Ned? You said it was so fun.
5: Careful what you wish for, Ned.
1: Yeah, okay, got it. Anyways, so maintenance guys come out early in the morning, and they clean it all up before anyone can see it, before anyone shows up. And again, I have no problem with that, if that's what they were doing. But that's not what they're doing. They're not cleaning it up. And the reason I know this is because I know the trees have been TP'd. And the reason I know that is because there's still toilet paper in the trees. Right this second, a month later, there's still toilet paper up in the trees along 14th Street. Because they didn't finish cleaning it up. Because it wasn't about cleaning it up. It was about ruining everybody's fun. We can't let people have fun. Got to tear it down before anybody has fun. Don't worry about cleaning it up. Just get it out of here. Anyway, that's my big complaint. It's annoying. I would love to see that toilet paper job. But the maintenance people, they tear it down. And then they don't even finish the job. It's like, guys, finish the job if you're going to do that. Ned has spoken.
6: Yeah, well, you know, that's just like your opinion, man.
1: Yeah, it is my opinion. It's a judgment call, and I'm making it. Anyways, that's not to downplay the hard work of the maintenance people at the school district. But come on, man. Seriously. Either clean it up actually, or let people have a little fun. Just a little, a teeny squirt of fun. Come on. Is it that bad? Wouldn't it be hilarious? Everybody shows up, toilet paper everywhere. Then the maintenance guys come out and clean it up and maybe get some students to help. You know, the student council club or whatever. Come on. Just have fun. Jeez. Ruining fun. No more fun allowed. Here's another song that reminds me of putting a radio in my in my basket and going to a Sunshine Children's Theater rehearsal. This is one of those songs. Love it. Dolly Parton on KDRT.

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1: This is about doing, not thinking.
2: Right.
1: Doing. Totally doing. It's rock and roll.
2: Rock and roll.
1: Yeah.
2: That's right. I'm not thinking.
1: Yes. Yeah.

95.7 KDRT, Davis, California. That was Katie Nip doing the song Mud. In case you haven't heard, I got a KDRT alert here that is telling me that Katie Nip is going to be live in the studio this very evening at 6 p.m. right here in the Jeff Shaw studio at KDRT on That California Sound with John Emery, Schiller, and Shorty. Katie Nip is widely recognized for her powerful vocals and genre-bending fusion of contemporary blues, Americana, soul, and rock. She's also a multi-instrumentalist who anchors her live performances with boogie-woogie piano, slide dobro, and harmonica. Katie will be here this evening at 6 p.m. on That California Sound ahead of her July 10th show. That's happening on the 10th. The July 10th show is happening on the 10th at Watermelon Music. So, yeah, that's today, July 6th, 6 p.m. So be sure to check that out. Before Katie Nip, it was The Clash with The Magnificent Seven. And then before that, it was a band called Space Moth with a song called Do We Exist? I think you can find them on Bandcamp if you want to explore more. And then 9 to 5 by Dolly Parton kicked it all off. And there you have it. We're getting to the end of the show here. Got about, Got about 6 or 7 minutes left. I should say that the City of Davis offers a range of recreation activities and programs, including preschool classes, youth soccer, adult fitness, league sports, music classes, summer swimming, winter ballet, and kids' camps during school breaks. For more information, visit cityofdavis.org/residents and click on Recreation Programs. Did you remember to get a pen and paper before Ned said that website URL? It's an excellent question. Let's just do a little of this, I think. How come it didn't start? It will start. Because that started instead. And just play a little Joe Jackson before I say goodbye.

That's going to do it for the Monday morning show on this Monday, July 6th. I hope that everyone has had as much fun as I have had. I'll be back next week on Monday. Coming up next is Democracy Now!, followed by a replay of last week's Crossing Continents, which is still totally a worthy listen because Gil puts on a great show. And, yeah, I guess that's going to do it for me. I'll be back next Monday. Have a good day, everybody.

I'm Dr. Anthony Lizerwitz, and this is Climate Connections. During heavy downpours, stormwater can wash over roads and lawns, picking up pollution and flooding streets and homes. As the climate warms, many areas will get more extreme rain. But homeowners can help limit flooding with a simple and attractive bit of landscaping, replacing lawn grass with native plants. Native plants are species that are indigenous to a region and a natural part of the local ecosystem. In western states, for example, that might include riverbank lupin or blue elderberry. In the northeast, that could mean Joe Pieweed or winterberry, a type of holly. Many native plants, like coneflowers, big bluestem, and Indian grass, have longer roots than lawn grass. These roots help absorb and filter stormwater and stabilize the soil to prevent erosion. And local birds, insects, and mammals often rely on native species for shelter and food. So replacing even part of your lawn with native plants can provide many benefits. 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Many offer lists of native plants and species recommendations. So you can learn how to make your yard beautiful, wildlife-friendly, and more resilient to flooding. 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

the first hour with music from Turkey. We're going to start with some selections from vintage recordings from the early 30s called Turkish Tradition, masterpieces of Turkish musical culture. And then we go to covering more contemporary folk traditions, including the Aşık traditions, the musical minstrels of starting in the turn of the 20th century and continuing to this day. So we're going to visit with some early recordings and then more contemporary. And we're going to cover some of the classical tradition as well, very much connected to the large extent of Middle Eastern classical tradition. So there's connections with other musical traditions, but they're all based on this model system, very different from Western musical traditions. As I promised, we're going to start with a selection from this set, a four CD set called Turkish Tradition. And we're going to start with one of the big names of male singing in the Turkish tradition. His name is Munir Nuruddin Selcuk. And the track that we're going to listen to is titled Kokisam Saklarini.

Turkish music from the early 1930s to the more contemporary sounds, as you've just heard. These last two tracks are clearly quality-wise can give you a hint when these recordings were done. Although with recent sound possibilities, technically, some of those early recordings of vintage recordings from 20s and 30s can sound quite amazing. You don't hear all the background noise that we used to get on earlier releases of vintage music. Well, we started with our theme song, which is a track from Yair Dalal and our whole ensemble from the album Silan. The track is titled Ako Malka. This is on Najma Music. We continued with two selections from this great compilation called Turkish Tradition, and there's four volumes in it, and we've heard from the first and the second. From the first one, we've heard Munir Nuruddin Selçuk, one of the premier male voices of early 20th century Turkish music that's somewhat not quite considered classical, although some of the material that he used was very much in that vein. Some were more influenced by folk tradition. We continued with a female voice that belonged to Muzeyin Şenar, also from the same compilation. By the way, this set is on the JSP Records from England that carries a lot of really interesting vintage recordings that I would highly recommend if you're interested in checking out what's available out there. We continued with Kuru Yeti duo from this compilation. Kuskum Var is the track that we've heard from that one. And we continued with Nedime ve Munevar Birşeş, all from this compilation. Then we went to the Aşık tradition from an album titled Songs Creators in Eastern Turkey. This is a recording from the Smithsonian Folkways that was released back in 1993 on a CD format. And from that compilation, we've heard Aşık Murat Çobanoğlu, a great voice, very gruff kind of sounding. This is from the eastern part of Turkey, from Anatolia, where the Aşık tradition was very prevalent in the early 20th century, and it's still performed today by contemporary musicians, singers, as we've heard in the following track, which, again, a wonderful female voice by Seval Erolu, a daughter of Musa Erolu, a legendary saz player from the mid-20th century. She picked up the instrument, the baylama, which is the mid-size saz. There's three of them that are very prevalent in the folk tradition, and we've heard her rendition to Bagdam İnan Yol Aşirim. This is on a Turkish release on a label called Seyan Records. And we finished the set with Erdal Erzincan from the album Grifitar, and track titled Elmas. He's known primarily, he doesn't sing, he just plays his baylama. And what you've heard is a selection where he introduced a new style of playing on the baylama, which is called Selpe.
So you hear a lot of tapping, so there's this percussive sound. Instead of strumming the strings, he taps on the strings and he actually strum the strings along the neck too. I mean, he goes back and forth between the neck and the sound chamber where you usually would strum the strings, but doing the strumming on the neck itself together with the tapping of the string create a whole new sound stage that is very interesting and quite revolutionary in a sense of the sound of the instrument and what one would expect. So very interesting development. And that pretty much covered this first segment of the hour. We have more music to come. Before that, I would like to share some announcements with you. The City of Davis welcomes volunteers to enhance local programs, beautify the city, and build our community spirit. Individuals and groups can volunteer to help maintain community parks, gardens, urban forests, and more. For more information, please visit cityofdavis.org/residents and click on the volunteer opportunities. And I'd like to also let you know about another wonderful show right here on KDRT. It's called Divine Intervention with Jess Godess, that strikes the airwaves with an unholy assortment of rock, funk, jazz, punk, roots, and randomness across the decades. Showing highlights include vinyl vespers for devotees of questionable music, tracks from our Goddesses of the Month, featured artist showcase, and Critter Corner, a spotlight on adoptable companions at the Yolo County Animal Shelter. Tune in first and third Fridays from 6 to 8 p.m. on KDRT 95.7 FM, Davis, California. For replays and more, visit kdrt.org. And things, unfortunately, on our website are not as flowing and streaming as we would like them. There's still some hiccups. We are doing our best to resolve the issues. So if you encounter a problem with a website, just know that we are doing our best to remedy the situation as soon as possible. And we're going to continue with the music. We are moving into the more contemporary sounds of the classical traditions, and we're going to start with La Lezar Ensemble. This is a recording from, let me double check here. It was released back in 2001 on the traditional Crossroads label, a label that was devoted to Turkish, primarily Turkish and Armenian musicians throughout the ages, from the early days of recordings in 1920s to the most contemporary ones. And this is I think, a very good sample of the evolution of Turkish classical music and the fact that some of the ancient things we have access to, but it's always nice to hear fresh arrangements to traditional material. La Lezar Ensemble.

And we're almost at the top of the hour, and that kind of concludes this first hour devoted to Turkish music from the early days of the 20th century into the more contemporary sound, as we've heard. This last track was by a trio that I enjoy a lot since I received it. It's a trio that's based in Belgium, and it features Melike Tarhan, who is primarily a singer and the main composer of all the instrumental and vocal pieces, together with Osama Abdul Rasul, an Iraqi kanun player, and Lord Verkamp, a cello player, a Belgian cello player, the only native in this trio, which has become probably one of the most diverse musical places that I can think of. As far as world music is concerned, I think some of the most exciting collaborations have been taking place, clearly because of the influx of musicians from primarily from the Middle East, in Syria, many of them moved away, as well as Iraq earlier on during the reign of Saddam Hussein. Many musicians felt that they could not really freely be involved in their art and ended up leaving the country. What we've heard in this set, we finished the previous set with Erdal Erzincan, on the saz that he created a new sub-genre there in the playing tradition. We started this second set with

ensemble. I had the honor and the pleasure to host Ihsan Özgen, and actually together with his daughter Neva, it was actually the second concert of Team Natal Music that took place just because of knowing the promoter in the Bay Area, who told me these two musicians who I already knew about are happening to be in the Bay Area, and they had a few days free before they had to go back home. And I was excited to make a special and very quick plan to host this concert, which to this day was one of my favorite, and it just ends up that was really the last time that Ihsan Özgen traveled out of Turkey. He shortly after they finished the tour here, they went back. His health deteriorated, which didn't allow him to travel anymore very much. He played for a few more years until that was no longer a possibility for him. And at least his daughter, Neva Özgen, is still very active and teaching music. She's actually based in Holland, or Netherlands, as we should use that term nowadays. In any case, that's almost to what we finished. We continued with this wonderful trio from Belgium, Triatolia, and the track that we've heard from this album is Zumurude, which is a name of a Turkish goddess in early mythical stories that were shared, and this is the title of the album, which was released, by the way, on homerecords.be. That's the full name of the label. And that's also will take you to their website. And as far as I know, this album is still available through them. I don't think they deleted much of the earlier material. It's just about 5 minutes past the top of the hour, 11:05 here. And you are tuned in to KDRT 95.7 on your FM dial and worldwide on kdrt.org. We, as I mentioned, we've had some hiccups these last few weeks, and we're doing our best to remedy. So if you run into something through our website that's not working properly, just know that it's in the works, and we'll hope to get everything online as soon as possible. We're going to go to a second hour, which will take us to more contemporary recordings, and this is really the theme of this next hour, of mostly things that have arrived very, very recently. And I would like to start with a group from France. It's a trio, again, called Taco Toki. And it's a funny name that kind of gives you a little bit of a clue of what the music might sound like. So most of the instruments that they play are homemade instruments, percussions instruments, wind instruments. They're very innovative and a lot of fun to listen to. I enjoy them a lot. And this is their second album, which was released just a couple of weeks ago in France. So I almost can share it as soon as radio stations in France can. We're going to listen to the opening track of the album called Yanitsa. And this is from the album, which is titled Un Dimanche à Monaco. This is on Muju Records, M-U-J-U Records. As I said, was released just a couple of weeks ago.

What an amazing concert that would be to attend to. Unfortunately, I wasn't that lucky. Shakti, the final recording, live recording of Shakti done in 2023, a short time before we lost the great Ustad Zakir Hussain, great master of the tabla. That was the last set of a tour that they actually did together with the original lineup with John McLaughlin. As you can identify, his guitar playing sounds like nobody else. And it is quite an amazing album that I just had to and realized that, yes, I missed that one, even though it's not the most current. So that's kind of an exception to this segment of music. It just felt very organic to move from the Zela Margosyan quintet that we've heard before. But we started the set at the top with Tako Toki, from France, a trio of some pretty zany guys who do some really funny kind of music that I enjoy a lot. And this is from their second album titled Un Dimanche à Monaco on Muju Records, released just a few weeks ago. We continued with Zela Margosyan Quintet. Zela Margosyan is a musician of Armenian descent. And yes, the total quality of the sound would put it in a label of jazz. If you are familiar with music from her home country, you can hear elements of folk music, of Armenian folk music, play into the theme of her compositions. She is the main composer for the group, but the rest clearly all involved in arrangements and solo pieces, which are very prevalent. She seemed to be very generous, not really taking the stage to herself, but really sharing it with all the members of the group. And we've just heard titled Kiki from Shakti, most recent, final probably chapter of this fine group of world music slash jazz from the album Mind Explosion, which came out, as I said, in 2023 on the Abstract Logics label. We're going to continue with more music following these messages that I would like to share with you. This first one comes from the city of Davis. Rain or shine, there's never enough water to waste. The city of Davis offers water conservation information, education programs, and workshops to help stop the flow. For more information, visit cityofdavis.org/residents and click on the water conservation. I think especially for newcomers to our town, especially if you coming from a place with lots of excess of water, the situation in our town is different. We were lucky to have more rain the previous year and this year as well. I hope that things remain the same and we all get a little greener as the time goes. And on another topic here of other shows that are available for you to listen to on Friday, there's a show called The Electric Compost Heap with Dug Deep, which connects a rich and fertile musical mix, a delightful mix of blues, soul, country, rock, reggae, jazz, funk, punk, psych, and more. Dig it, hipsters. 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
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And another show and another little alert for you who likes live things in the studio. John Emery, Schiller, and Shorty welcome Sacramento-based singer-songwriter Katie Neep live in studio on the next That California Sound, a long-time show right here on KDRT. That will take place on next Monday, July the 6th at 6 p.m. Pacific Standard Time on KDRT 95.7 FM in Davis, kdrt.org worldwide. A little bit of information on Katie Neep. She's widely recognized for her powerful vocals and genre-bending fusion of contemporary blues, Americana, soul, and rock. She's also a multi-instrumentalist who anchors her live performances with boogie-woogie, piano, slide, dobro, and harmonica. Katie visits the California Sound ahead of her July 10 show at the Watermelon Music. Tune in July 6 at 6 p.m. And we're going to go more to music. And since one of the things in Dark Deep show, reggae, is a sample of what you can hear now on this brand new release. I actually featured it for the first time a couple of weeks ago on this show. It's called Invisible System. It's basically the core of the group is based in England, but there's musicians from as far as Ethiopia, Mali, other places in Africa. And the core of the music, I guess you can say that it's dub, which is also the title of the album. But they go to very different places that I never heard another dub, which is a kind of a sub-genre in reggae, quite that way. And I find it really engaging and very, very interesting. Yeah, so let's listen to this track by Invisible System.

And I actually meant to share this selection. This is Indivisible, Invisible System from England.

And we are almost at the top of the hour. We'll just let a little bit of more music in the background. Just going to share with you quickly what we've heard this last segment. Following the Invisible System from the album Dub, we've heard a track titled Sambu Dub. We followed that with Pharaoh's Daughter, most recent release, just a few weeks old, on the Tzadik Records, from this album, which is titled Songs of Desire. We've heard a track titled Yonati, and we follow that with Michalis Koulomis, a Greek violin player, one of my favorite of the younger generation, from the album that was released in 25, just less than a year ago, which I just received. The album is called Displaced Dreams, and we've heard a couple of tracks that are tied together, Escape and Farewell. And we're finishing the set with Tristan Dreisens on oud, Kutsi Erguner on Nanei, and Yorgos Bereri from the album Remembrance of Forgotten Path. The track is Solitude, and we're hearing a little bit more in the background, and we're coming up at the top. Thank you for joining me. I'll see you in a couple of weeks.

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1: There are still questions and ethical issues surrounding the powerful gene editing technique known as CRISPR, but there's no doubt that it is already changing lives. We're not talking here about designer babies, although we will in this episode, but editing human DNA to cure diseases and save lives.
2: I no longer had to experience severe pain and stop my life just to be in the hospital for long periods of time. My children no longer have the fear of losing their mom to sickle cell disease.
1: But the gene editing tool is only a decade old, and like all new technology, the implications are still somewhat of a black box.
3: By using it to modify animal and plant cells, scientists are accelerating evolution and introducing novel genetic combinations that could transform our biological landscape in unforeseen ways. But imagine ridding the world of malaria-spreading mosquitoes.
1: So how do we balance the uncertainties of CRISPR technology with its promise? This is Big Picture Science, and I'm Seth Shostak.
3: I'm Molly Bentley. From practical hurdles to ethical challenges, we explore how a powerful gene editing tool is already rewriting DNA. This episode is CRISPR Mosquitoes.

0: in the middle of the night is that awful whine and you're slapping your neck.
1: Perhaps there's nothing that unites humanity so much as shared dislike of mosquitoes, and it's understandable that we'd do just about anything to get rid of them. And we have.
2: With the war-discovered DDT in special sprayers, sections of the city are blanketed with the insecticide in the fight to stop the spread of the dread poliomyelitis. Every suspected spot is sprayed.
1: That did not work out. Aside from the toxic effects of DDT, mosquitoes do not carry polio, but they are vectors for many diseases, including malaria, West Nile virus, dengue, and Zika. And so, scientists have long searched for a safer way to rid ourselves of this pest.
3: My name is Nathan Rose. I work for Oxitec, which is a biotech company based in the UK. My title is the head of malaria programs at Oxitec, and I'm a molecular biologist by training.
0: Dr. Rose's team is controlling mosquito populations early in their lives in those breeding pools by modifying male genomes with what's called gene-limiting technology. They ensure that the baby females never reach adulthood.
3: So what Oxitec does is we release male mosquitoes, which don't bite. They will mate with the wild female mosquitoes. And then when those female mosquitoes lay eggs and produce offspring, they only are able to produce male offspring. They're not able to produce any female offspring. And so that's a way of getting rid of the females, which are the ones that can actually bite and transmit diseases.
1: Oxitec is running the first open-air release of modified mosquitoes in the United States. But the company is not using the gene editing technique CRISPR. Scientists using CRISPR on mosquitoes are restricting their work to the lab for now. But both CRISPR and gene-limiting technology alter DNA.
0: Identifying how the approaches differ, though, will help us think about the practical and ethical implications of using CRISPR on all genomes, including human. That is CRISPR just another way of editing DNA, or is it fundamentally different?
4: Some people, Greenpeace and others, will view any kind of genetic modification involving the outside world, involving non-humans, as a step down a slippery slope. Some of those slippery slopes are more slippery and lead to more dangerous places than others. I'm Hank Greeley. I'm a law professor at Stanford University, where I direct its Center for Law and the Biosciences.
0: He reminds us that we have been modifying genes for centuries.
4: Everything we eat, everything we grow, our dogs and cats, we have modified their genomes with those brilliant geneticists named our ancestors. Our farmer and herder ancestors changed everything. They just did it in a different way.
0: So let's look more closely at how Nathan Rose and his team are controlling the most irritating of all insects. And for that, we go to the humid, swampy southeastern coast.
3: So Florida is a part of the United States which has an invasive mosquito species called Aedes aegypti. And this is the mosquito which can transmit diseases like dengue, Zika virus, yellow fever.
5: Broward and Miami-Dade counties both have a locally acquired case of dengue fever.
3: Symptoms of dengue. And a couple of years ago, actually in the Florida Keys, where we are now doing releases, there was an outbreak of dengue fever. About 60 to 70 people got dengue in Florida. That was before we started releases of our mosquitoes. And this invasive species, unfortunately, is not as effectively controlled by insecticides and other control tools as we'd like. And so we need new tools to help the local mosquito control authorities to be able to stop this disease-spreading mosquito.
0: He says that the company's release of around 5 million mosquitoes is a proof of concept that the technology works in the United States. And now the EPA has approved the company releasing billions of mosquitoes in the coming years.
3: We've already demonstrated it in Brazil for several years. So in Brazil, when we released our self-limiting male mosquitoes, we were able to reduce mosquito populations by 95% in the areas where we released. And so it works really effectively. And in Florida, we've just been basically carrying out the same kind of demonstration to show that we can have an impact on the mosquito populations there.
0: And did you have a similar result in Florida? What were the results?
3: What we were doing in Florida was looking at a few different things. Initially, we were just looking at how far these mosquitoes were flying, how they were behaving, can they actually mate with the local female mosquitoes? And so we showed that that all happens as expected. And then in the last season, we were able to show reductions in the mosquito populations in the areas where our mosquitoes were released.
1: So let's look more closely at how the technology of self-limiting

0: genes works.
1: What we did is in these mosquitoes, we used a kind of genetic editing method, which allowed us to insert two genes into the mosquito's chromosomes. And one of the genes that we inserted was a fluorescent gene, which basically allows us to track which mosquitoes are modified. Because when we put them under a microscope, they will glow a certain color, and that way we can tell which mosquitoes have been released by us and which ones are the wild ones.
2: Okay, but you have to put them under a microscope. You don't see them zipping around glowing like fireflies.
1: No, they don't do that. When you stick them under a microscope with a certain color of light, then you will see them glow. The second gene which we put into these mosquitoes is what we call the self-limiting gene. So the gene produces a protein which then inhibits the general development of the female mosquitoes. And mosquitoes start their development in water, so they will grow as larvae in water, then they become pupae, and then they become adults. And what the self-limiting gene does is it basically stops the females from developing past the larval stage of development.
2: I wonder if you could say more about how you insert that gene into a mosquito genome.
1: So what we do is we take the eggs of these mosquitoes and we put them on a microscope slide. And then what we can do is we can actually insert a very, very fine needle into those eggs and inject DNA into those eggs. And what happens is that DNA that we inject carries these two genes, which I talked about, and that DNA will then insert itself into the chromosomes of the mosquito eggs. And then once it's inserted into there, we let those eggs hatch, and then we can basically breed from those hatched eggs, which contain the two genes. And once we've got the mosquitoes that carry these genes, we can then establish a breeding colony of them. And you'll remember I said that the genes cause all female mosquitoes carrying them to die. We can actually turn off that killing mechanism in the lab by feeding them an antidote. That allows us to breed male and female mosquitoes in the lab that carry these two genes. But when they're in the wild, they don't have access to that antidote, and that means that the females will die.
2: Mm-hmm. This was a small-scale release of these mosquitoes, and it was in a limited area. Nathan, what would a large-scale release of these self-limiting mosquitoes look like?
1: So in Brazil, we actually now sell these mosquitoes commercially. And the way we do that is we ship to people a box which comes with some of these mosquito eggs inside and some food for the developing mosquito larvae. And so when a person receives this box, they literally just add water. They put this box outside in their yard. And after about 10 days, these male self-limiting mosquitoes will start to fly out of this box. And then they will fly out into their garden, into their yard, into the surrounding neighborhood and mate with the wild females. And then that will stop the offspring. So a large-scale release would look like basically placing these release boxes throughout a neighborhood or throughout a city that has a problem with this particular disease-spreading mosquito.
2: And what would you say are the biggest benefits of this technology? They could stop or slow down the spread of certain diseases like dengue and malaria. But could you really put an end, say, to malaria transmission?
1: So we target just a few selected species of mosquitoes. Dengue and Zika virus and yellow fever are all spread by one single invasive species of mosquito, which is now found throughout South America. It's in the southern United States, and it really shouldn't be there. It doesn't come from this part of the world. And so what we're doing is we're basically targeting just the single species without spraying chemicals which potentially could interact and kill other beneficial species like bees, like butterflies, and so on. So we really see this as a very targeted, environmentally friendly way to target just this invasive species. And we're starting to apply the same technology to some of the other species of mosquito which spread malaria. So malaria is spread by a different kind of mosquito called the Anopheles mosquito genus. And in different parts of the world, you get different species of the Anopheles mosquitoes. And we're starting to work on a couple of those. One that's invaded East Africa recently, and another one that's found in Central America.
0: Experts see great promise in the work that Oxitec is doing. In fact, Hank Greeley thinks that the prospect of editing human genomes is drawing attention away from the areas where we will see major practical applications of this technology.
3: I actually think that gene editing is going to be most important with non-humans. We're going to take more risks because we don't care as much about mosquito babies as we care about human babies. We will take more risks. We will do it for some good things, like improving agriculture. It's going to be a lot easier to change the genes of crops than to move, say, the wheat belt 300 miles north with climate change. A really interesting use is to try to cut down on diseases. Malaria kills 400,000 people a year. They're almost all little children in Africa, so we don't hear that much about them. That's 400,000 people. They all catch malaria from mosquitoes.
0: That's all very promising, but what if something goes wrong? It's not like you can recall millions of buzzing mosquitoes if an experiment goes off the rails.
2: For example, could the modified genes escape into the environment? What about the fear that some people have that animals that feed on mosquitoes could take up these genes? Or could there be other unintended consequences?
1: These mosquitoes are invasive species, so there is no particular animal in the environment which relies on these species for their diet. So if we reduce the population of these mosquitoes, we're not going to have an impact on the food chain. That's a really important aspect of what we do. In terms of the genes being picked up by other species, that's not likely to happen. So you don't pick up the DNA from a chicken or a cow if you eat chicken or if you eat beef. It gets digested in your stomach. And the same is true for any animal that eats one of these mosquitoes. These mosquitoes also only breed with mosquitoes of the same species. So that means they're not able to pass on these genes to any other species because they can't breed with them effectively.
2: You've had success in Brazil. You've had trials in Florida with releasing these mosquitoes, and they've been successful. For you as a scientist, what is motivating you about this project and is exciting to you about it?
1: So one of the biggest challenges globally right now is the loss of insect biodiversity because of the overuse of chemical insecticides. So we found a way that we can target these species that cause huge public health problems around the globe without needing to do that. So we can help to address a major public health problem in South America, in Africa, in other parts of the world, in a way that's going to have a minimum environmental impact. And we're really excited about that.
2: Do you think that the public understands your goals? And I ask because I know in some cases where Oxitec has conducted trials or proposed the release of these modified mosquitoes, the local residents have expressed opposition. And I wonder how you have addressed their concerns. Have you talked to local communities directly? Do they understand what's happening?
1: We do. We spend a lot of time talking to residents and local communities. In Brazil, where we've released these mosquitoes for over 10 years, we have more than 95% public support in the cities where we release these mosquitoes. So people see the problem with disease and they see this as a way to protect them. And so they're very, very supportive. And we've actually seen the same in Florida. So in Florida, we spent a lot of time talking to local communities. We went door to door in the neighborhoods where we released mosquitoes. And we actually invited people to take part in these releases with us by hosting some of these boxes that release mosquitoes, by hosting the traps that we use to monitor the impact in the environment. And we were oversubscribed in all of those things. We had more people signing up than we knew what to do with. So we've actually seen really positive public support throughout the project in Florida.
0: So imagine one day, instead of lathering your arms with insect repellent and spraying your backyard, you'll put one of those boxes out back and let the self-limiting gene technology go to work.
2: Now, as we've said, self-limiting gene technology is not CRISPR. Yet, both introduce a gene into mosquitoes that is designed to be inherited. So what is the difference? For one, and it's an important difference, CRISPR passes genes down with a method called a gene drive.
1: Gene drive is where you try to basically overcome the natural inheritance patterns in biology. So naturally, you would inherit a gene from your father and your mother, and so you would have two different copies of a particular gene. And then when your children inherit that, they would inherit one copy of those genes going forward. Gene drive basically forces every single offspring to have two identical copies of a gene. And what that enables you to do is to basically push a gene throughout the entire wild population of a particular species.
2: So instead of a 50% chance of inheriting a gene, it's certain, it's 100%.
1: It's 100% chance of inheriting that gene. And you can use CRISPR to accomplish that. So one of the concerns around that kind of gene drive approach is there a way to stop it if we needed to for any reason? And so a lot of work is going into figuring out how could we achieve gene drive, but also be able to put an end to it if we needed to.
2: Whereas with your technology, the gene limiting technology, you could stop at any time.
1: It'll stop at any time. And because it's causing all of the females that inherit it to die, you'll see that those genes will disappear from the environment naturally very quickly.
2: Nathan Rose, what a pleasure to talk to you. Thank you so much for joining us.
1: It's a pleasure. It's been great to talk to you as well. Thank you.
0: Okay, so if I've got this right, the primary difference between the technologies is how many generations forward each go. With CRISPR, there's no end, but with gene-limiting technology, well, it's limited. Well, the CRISPR tool has been called revolutionary. It's so easy to use, it's been compared with the, you know, find and replace function in your word processor. So, what happens when we start applying it to humans?
2: An ethicist weighs in next. This episode of Big Picture Science is CRISPR Mosquitoes.

0: What's an appropriate gift for the 10-year anniversary of a landmark scientific paper? 2022 marked a decade since we learned about a gene editing tool different from anything that came before. Although, to be fair, credit for CRISPR really goes back to something that came long before.
1: It was invented by an anonymous bacterium 3 billion years ago or so. It's a bacterial defense mechanism. It's a way bacteria use to cut up viruses. Viruses invade us and cause us trouble. They also invade bacteria, but bacteria fought back with CRISPR.
2: Here's how it works. CRISPR employs RNA, called guide RNA, in the task of search and replace.
1: RNA is the cousin of DNA, and RNA can identify and bind to pieces of DNA.
2: A protein now cuts through both strands of DNA at that location.
1: So the RNA grabs and holds on to the DNA, then the CRISPR-associated protein, and there are a bunch of them, the first and most famous is called Cas9, it cuts through the DNA. And that's what viruses wanted to do. By cutting through the DNA, they inactivated the viruses. So that's what bacteria did to viruses.
0: When the targeted gene is cut, it turns it off. Now you have the option to add new DNA to that location. What are the possibilities this brings for editing human genomes? Well, theoretically, you could turn off the DNA in germ cells that make eyes blue and insert one that ensures your child has brown eyes.
2: CRISPR has been called the new frontier of gene editing because it is faster and more precise. And the implications of this causes consternation. We're devoting an episode to it, after all. But bioethicist Hank Greeley wants us to maintain perspective.
1: It's arguably a more controllable method. But it's not new. It is different. It does deserve our attention and concern, but it doesn't require hysterical responses.
2: Maybe not, but it does require thought about its use practically and ethically.
1: So I think the questions we need to ask around CRISPR from an ethical perspective, the first two really important ethical questions that people never seem to recognize as ethical questions are, is it safe and does it work? Safety and efficacy are fundamentally ethics questions. It's unethical to sell people things that are unsafe or ineffective. Once you get past that, it's really a matter of how much control do parents or societies want there to be over what offspring should be like. Some people will say we should have none. The Vatican says any kind of interference with natural reproduction is sinful. Other people will say, go for it. The transhumanists say, yeah, I want to grow wings. There are going to be lots of different ethical takes coming from lots of different ethical perspectives. But ultimately, it turns into a question of just how much control do we think people should be able to have over their offspring. I'm a parent. Every parent has a duty to try to shape their offspring. Is genetically shaping importantly different? Some people say yes, some people say no. And there is not going to be a single ethics answer to that. It depends on what ethical starting places you take.
2: Dr. Greeley has given these questions a lot of thought. His latest book is CRISPR People, The Science and Ethics of Editing Humans.
0: Hank, to what extent is this a significant breakthrough? I mean, I assume that people have been working for a while on the problem of trying to edit a genome. And is CRISPR really, you know, head and shoulders above the earlier attempts? Is this a major breakthrough? Or I realize that's a qualitative assessment, but...
1: It's not head and shoulders above. It's redwood trees above. It is enormously better than what came before. People had been able to do gene editing using a couple of things invented in the aughts, in the 2000s. They would take 3 or 4 months of lab work of several postdocs and several grad students, and they might work a third of the time. I remember talking to a friend at the medical school shortly after the CRISPR stuff came out, and I said, hey, Matt, is your lab using this CRISPR stuff? He said, yeah. I said, how's that working out? He said, well, you know, new tools. I figured it would take us a couple of months to get it down. It took us one afternoon. There are high school students using CRISPR. It is fast, it is easy, and it is cheap.
0: I have to say the idea of high school students using CRISPR does give me some pause. There are lots of different cells, of course, in the human body, but there's a real distinction between using CRISPR for editing or for altering somatic cells and germ cells. Maybe you can explain the difference here.
1: Sure. This germ cell has nothing to do with you getting the flu or getting COVID or getting a cold. Different kind of germ. This is germ from the Greek word for seed, And we have about 35 trillion human cells in our body. Probably around 34.99 trillion of them are what we call somatic cells. They're your brain cells and your skin cells and your gut cells and your fat cells, your kidney cells, your liver cells, etc. The only ones that are germ cells are your eggs and your sperm and the cells that lead to the production of eggs and sperm. That's it. What makes them different? If I changed cells on the tip of your nose and gave you a different looking nose, that change dies. If I change the DNA in them, that change dies with you. If I change cells in your sperm, and the sperm that I happen to change finds an egg and everything goes right, and there's a baby born, that baby would get that changed DNA. So the difference between somatic cells in your body is they die with you versus germ cells. They can be passed on to future generations, your children, maybe your children's children, children's children's children, etc.
0: So the dramatic take on this is that, you know, reprogramming a somatic cell just affects that one individual, whereas editing a germ cell could, in principle, change a species.
1: Yes, although, you know, to be fair, if we edit some somatic cells to keep you from dying young, that also has effects on your children. It doesn't change their DNA, but it majorly changes their life. And fixing diseases changes societies in big ways. So yes, it's a difference. It's not quite as stark a difference as people sometimes like to make it out. But in terms of DNA, yes, only changing the germ cells changes the DNA of the next generations.
0: All right, CRISPR has been around a little bit of time now. It's not the work of last week or anything. What are the possibilities with this technique for human good? What could it do that we can't do any other way?
1: Sure. It's already been used now for over a decade, just a little over a decade, for basic research. Let's say you're interested in what a particular gene does. Well, use CRISPR to knock it out in a cell line in cells in a dish, and that'll tell you what happens to cells if they don't have that gene. Lots of basic research going on with lots of different kinds of cells and lots of different organisms. The most important and exciting stuff is using it to treat human disease. No, as far as I know, no CRISPR-related drugs or therapies have been FDA-approved yet. But there are some that are really close. A lot of them are for cancer, oddly enough, to try to change the DNA of your T cells in your immune system so they'll attack the cancer. But there are also trials in late stages for things like sickle cell anemia and for beta thalassemia, for hemophilia. Now, those are all blood diseases, and there's a good reason for that. With blood diseases, you can take blood-forming cells out of the body, and you can change them outside the body, see if you made the right changes, and put them back. Potentially, there are tens of millions or 100, maybe even 100 million people around the world who have serious genetic diseases for which CRISPR could provide really curative gene therapies.
0: Could you extend that treatment to also modify, for example, the germ cells so that, you know, none of the offspring of the people suffering these diseases would even need CRISPR to forestall contracting those diseases?
1: So that's been done a lot in mice and in rats and some in non-human primates. And we think it's been done at least 3 times in actual human babies. Back in November of 2018, at the second International Human Genome Editing Summit in Hong Kong, it turned out that a Chinese scientist named He Zhongkui had CRISPRed human embryos, and that 2 of them had been born as non-identical twin girls shortly before that conference. This resulted in a great uproar. It resulted in changes in regulations and legislation. It resulted in He being sentenced to 3 years in prison in China because he did not follow. There were a lot of rules that he didn't follow. As far as we know, it hasn't resulted in any more kids. And one of the really frustrating things about it is, so there were the 2 kids announced in November of 2018. There was a 3rd child born sometime the next summer. We have no knowledge about how healthy those kids are. The Chinese, claiming that they're protecting the privacy of the babies, are not releasing any information about their health, which is a shame.
0: Well, you know, a lot of your book talks about the fact that this was really an unethical experiment, and it was done apparently somewhat secretively, you know, it was only announced after the fact. To somebody listening to this interview, they might think, well, gosh, CRISPR sounds like it has such enormous potential benefits that why the heck not try and improve the survivability of these twin girls, right? I mean, what's the danger here?
1: So the danger is this had never been done in humans before, and we had no particular way of knowing whether it was going to work well or not. The danger is you get dead babies or disabled babies or babies who are very vulnerable to unforeseen diseases later in life. But He was in too big a hurry to be careful. And as a result, the biggest ethical problem with this research was it put these babies at high risks, risks they had never consented to, of course, for minimal potential benefits to them. Part of that has to do with the fact that these babies didn't have any particular genetic disease. What He was trying to do was improve their resistance to HIV, should at some point in the next 70 years after they were born, they be exposed to HIV. Even if it works, it's not an enormous benefit, but the risks of doing anything for the first time in humans are enormous. It flunked many things, but the first and the biggest was the risks greatly outweighed the potential benefits.
0: I hardly need point out, although I'll point it out anyhow, that this is really the first time in the 300,000-year history of Homo sapiens that we have a capability to change the human race. You know, is there any reason not to say, look, you know, we're not going to wait for evolution. I mean, we're no smarter than the inhabitants of the Roman Empire, right? 2,000 years have gone by, and we're still basically the same people. Maybe we really do want super babies.
1: So the super baby story is, I think, an interesting and complicated one. The biggest problem is right now we don't have any idea how to make super babies. I'm not even sure that in 30 or 40 years we will, because brains are enormously complicated. You know, change people's knees, change people's kidneys, yeah, maybe, but change people's brains in predictable and good ways. Brains are a third genetics, a third environment, and a third chance. And all those thirds are really, really complicated. But if we could, should we? If it's safe and effective, I don't have a big objection to it, although I think that's a question that different societies, cultures, governments, and prospective parents will have to answer for themselves. I think ultimately governments will have to decide if we can do this safely. If we can't do it safely, we shouldn't do it. But if we can't, and safely for the babies, if we can do this safely, do we want to, and for what kinds of things? Those are ultimately going to be political questions, as well as at the level of the individual parents, personal questions. And I think different countries will do, should we get to that point, different countries will make different decisions about that. And I'm okay with that. I don't think there's, I think people who say we shouldn't enhance ourselves are not paying attention to our history. You and I are talking, but we're not actually in the same room. We're not in the same city. We're talking thanks to our devices. In a couple of weeks, I'm flying to Seattle, but my wings are not going to get tired. We have been enhancing ourselves constantly. I would actually say, rather than Homo sapiens, Homo enhancens, or whatever the Latin root would be, should be our name. So is this different? Well, it's different because it's biological. The biological feels different, but I don't think it really should be.
2: Hank Greeley is a law professor at Stanford University, where he directs the Center for Law and the Biosciences. He is the author of CRISPR People: The Science and Ethics of Editing Humans. Well, there have been leaps forward using CRISPR on people. A prominent example is a woman who is now free of a painful genetic disease.
0: That story is next on this episode of Big Picture Science, CRISPR Mosquitoes.

0: Here's a development that may be surprising. While scientists have not released CRISPR mosquitoes from the lab, they have used CRISPR to change human DNA in the real world. Here are two examples.
1: One is the great potential of CRISPR to improve lives. The other, as Hank Greeley explained, is that of Chinese scientist Ho Jun Kui, whom the science community sanctioned after his shocking announcement at the second International Summit on Gene Editing in Hong Kong in 2018. He had used CRISPR to edit twin human embryos.
2: We want to give Dr. He a chance to explain what he's done in terms of the science in particular, but also other aspects of what he's done. We didn't know the story that was going to break over the last couple of days when...
1: The story broke thanks to this reporter who was writing about CRISPR research.
3: I'm Antonio Regalado. I am the senior editor for biomedicine at MIT Technology Review. What happened is I had gone to China the month before the conference, or the summit, the second International Human Genome Editing Summit, to interview all the people involved in editing human embryos, right? Some people had started to just edit embryos experimentally. And of course, you know, I wanted to see how far they had taken it. So I met Ho Jun Kui when I was there. He did not tell me he had made babies, of course. But then later on, I came back to Cambridge, Massachusetts, where I live. And a couple of days before the summit started, I discovered his documents online. So Technology Review actually published a story called Chinese Scientists Are Creating CRISPR Babies, which broke the story that he had already started these experiments. And about 2 hours later, he put his videos online, YouTube videos, describing the experiment.
4: Two beautiful little Chinese girls named Lulu and Lala came.
3: So we pushed it out into the light. And of course, the consequences were intense. The experiment was not accepted by the scientific community, and Ho Jun Kui actually ended up spending 3 years in jail.
0: But by the time scientists met for the third International Summit on Gene Editing in London in 2023, researchers had moved on from Ho's controversial experiment. They were focused on another CRISPR breakthrough, one celebrated as a milestone.
5: Good evening. I'm Victoria Gray, and I'm a 37-year-old mother of four and a sickle cell survivor.
1: Journalist Antonio Regalado describes Victoria Gray's case, which he also wrote about for MIT Technology Review, and its implications for the future of disease treatment.
3: Victoria Gray is an African-American woman from Mississippi who is among the first to receive a gene therapy using CRISPR gene editing to treat sickle cell disease, which she has.
5: As early as I can remember, severe pain and trips to the hospital was just as normal to me as sunshine and a school day.
3: And, you know, she was kind of the star of the summit because she described her experience getting this treatment. Well, first of all, she described her experience living with sickle cell. And it was terrible to hear. Terrible.
5: I would start having pain in one arm, then the next, and in a matter of minutes, my entire body would be taken over with severe pain. That would mean long trips to the hospital for me, receiving IV fluids, high-dose pain medicines, and possible blood transfusions. I would return home and try to be a normal kid.
1: I've seen her presentation. If anyone wants to see her presentation, it is online, the presentation that she gave to the International Summit. And as you say, she tells the story of how she was born with sickle cell disease. How was it interfering with her ability to be a normal kid?
3: Well, actually, the part of the story that really was the strongest medicine was her trying to live with this pain as an adult. I mean, your heart goes out to a kid, but as an adult and having her own kids.
5: I also became a mom, but my health began to decline at a faster rate. I can recall getting sick on my fall break in October 2010 and not leaving the hospital until January of 2011.
3: Sickle cell is caused by errors in the hemoglobin molecule, which result in sickling of your red blood cells. You don't get enough oxygen, and this causes episodes of like incredible pain. And she's got kids, she's trying to hold out a job, and she's constantly going to the ER to be treated, often with, you know, strong pain medications. And finally, she got fed up. She started a quest, as many patients do, to see what science could do for her. I think it started a discussion about getting a bone marrow transplant from another person. Bone marrow transplant can be curative for sickle cell, But then she ended up enrolling in a clinical trial that was going to test a CRISPR treatment. It's run by Vertex Pharmaceuticals here in Boston. And she was one of the first patients enrolled. I'm not sure if she was the first to get the treatment, but she's certainly the most well-known recipient of it.
5: In June of 2019, my new supercells was ready. That's what I like to call them. Full of hope and faith, I traveled back to Nashville with my dad by my side. And finally, on July 2nd, 2019, I received my new supercells. Within minutes and the manual push of 3 vials of my edited cells, my life changed tremendously. I shed tears of joy. After about 3 months, I was able to return home to be with my family. It took about 7 to 8 months for me to physically feel and mentally accept that I was better.
3: It's hard to say if she's been cured. I don't think she used the big C word, and I would be reluctant to use it either, but it certainly sounds like her life has changed. And in fact, you know, when she gave this presentation to the summit, you know, there was not a dry eye in the room.
1: What made her story particularly moving? And maybe another way to put it is, why do you think that her story is not only moving, but also important?
3: Well, you know, I think there's been a lot of focus on the bad part of CRISPR, the CRISPR babies in China, other things that people are scared of, gene drives. You know, there's this fear about the misuse of technology or people using it in ways that society doesn't want. But, you know, when you're treating someone for sickle cell disease, that's something that everybody can applaud. And everybody did. You know, that is the ambition of all those scientists and all those researchers and doctors in the room. I mean, why do they go to work in the morning? They're going there because they want to help patients. It's also exciting and it's also interesting and important because Victoria Gray is an African-American woman from Mississippi. Like, she's far, geographically far, probably wealth far from the people that are developing these treatments, right? I mean, they're at Stanford and they're at Vertex. So it's quite interesting that the first treatment that's probably going to reach the market involving CRISPR is something that in the United States would really be primarily for African Americans. So at this summit, and just in general, there's a big discussion about, you know, well, if these treatments are so expensive, how are we possibly going to get them to the people who need them? And in the case of sickle cell, those are people in the United States, but also sickle cell is most common in, you know, along the equator in Africa. Those are poor countries. Vertex, the company, has no intention of taking their treatment there, not in its current form.
1: Well, stepping back from the treatment of sickle cell disease specifically and looking more generally, what does the Victoria Gray case mean for how routine CRISPR might be as an avenue toward curing a host of diseases?
3: It's very clear to me, very clear, that scientists, including the scientists at Vertex, are all looking for the next generation treatment. What Victoria Gray got is generation one. She is 1.0. Okay? They are working very hard to figure out how to deliver these CRISPR molecules into the body, right? You would basically get hooked up to an IV for an hour, and the molecules would drip into your bloodstream, and they would home in on the bone marrow cells and edit them where they lie, right? And I can't tell you how important this is, because if gene editing technology is ever to reach people, you know, for instance, in the Democratic Republic of Congo, where there's like a high rate of sickle cell, it can't be this bone marrow transplant. You know, you need hospitals and, you know, you need all this infrastructure to do that. But if it's just a drip out of a bag, that could turn CRISPR into like a huge public health measure, just like vaccines have been. You know, you can imagine going around and getting rid of these horrible inherited diseases for cheap, for pretty cheap. It shouldn't cost $3 million. You know, why does it cost $3 million? I can't say, but the actual physical ingredients would only be like $1,000. But some of these other stories that are emerging are exciting. There's some exciting stories with CRISPR, one of which has to do with, in my opinion, with human enhancement, if you want to talk about that.
1: Well, I'd like to stick to the... Well, yes, okay. I will take that bait. In what way could CRISPR be used for human enhancement? You mean things like, perhaps you could get me to speak French fluently or stronger arm strength or just in general have better memory, that sort of thing?
3: It's even better than that. Well, I'll tell you what, the controversy about the editing...
1: I don't know what's better than better memory, but okay, go on.
3: Well, it's long life. The controversy with editing the embryos was you know, enhancement. Are we going to create enhanced human beings, you know, designer human beings? These babies in China were edited such that they would be resistant to HIV, right? They would not be able to get HIV because the edit was to remove the receptor for HIV from their bodies. It was kind of an enhancement. So although people, you know, scientists strongly rejected this this creation of the designer babies, on the other hand, there is a company here in Boston called Verve, which has a treatment, a CRISPR treatment, that would edit cells in the liver. And the purpose is to lower someone's bad cholesterol levels, right? All you have to do is break one gene. You knock out this gene. It's called PCSK9. And your bad cholesterol levels, LDL cholesterol, are going to plummet. Now, who are they testing this drug in? Well, they're testing it in people who have an inherited condition of ultra-high cholesterol, hypercholesterolemia, right? Their blood looks like, you know, it looks like butter. And these people end up having, you know, literally a heart attack at 25 or 30. You know, it is a serious condition. But all of us have this bad cholesterol, right? I don't know what your level is. I think mine is like 140 or something. You know, all of us have a different
1: level. Higher than it used to be.
3: Yeah, exactly. I went into the doctor and I was shocked. Like, I never thought I had a cholesterol problem. And then, you know, suddenly my level was a little bit higher. And so it turns out this is one of the best studied molecules and its relationship to heart disease is one of the things is the best studied in all of cardiology. And so basically the cardiologists are like, this LDL is it's a toxin that kills you little by little. You know, LDL is the biggest killer in the world, this molecule, slowly poisoning you and faster if you have high levels. So you can imagine this CRISPR treatment that knocks out this gene. Well, why give it only to the people who have like the most severe cases? Why not everybody when they're 20 years old or 25 undergo this drip that I'm talking about, a drip of some CRISPR into your system and lower your cholesterol permanently? This would be in life extension technology. And the scientists who were involved, you know, I approached them and I said, is this an enhancement therapy? And I expected them to kind of dodge the question. And they said, no, it is, or it should be, and it can be.
1: Because so, the enhancement therapies are anything that give you a leg up, allow you to live longer and live stronger and healthier lives.
3: Exactly. Now we can think of other areas of enhancement like brain, brain genes. Certainly in these huge studies that are going on, population genetics, people have identified genes that basically protect you against Alzheimer's as well. So that would be an interesting one to have. I would take that.
1: What's interesting about this is we started talking about Victoria Gray and talking about sickle cell disease and inherited diseases. And now we're talking about using, in this conversation, CRISPR to help lower cholesterol and perhaps fight against Alzheimer's disease. Does that flow as naturally as it seems to? Is Victoria Gray the face of the whole future in some ways, whether she wants to be or not, the face of the whole future of the potential of CRISPR to make us live longer and have healthier lives?
3: It does flow. I mean, Jennifer Doudna, one of the inventors of the CRISPR technology, I mean, she said many times, she's tried to get the point across, is that this is profound. Like, this is, you know, this is the technology to change the molecular basis of who we are. And that's why it generates, you know, controversy and upset when it comes to the babies. It's much easier to understand and accept when it's someone like Victoria Gray, who's so sick. But, you know, the genome is the genome, and it can be made better.
1: Antonio Regalado, thank you for this wonderful overview.
3: Terrific. Thank you, guys.
0: Antonio Regalado is the senior editor for biomedicine at MIT Technology Review.
1: Well, that brings us to the big picture question, Seth. And the question that we asked at the top of the show was, is CRISPR a fundamentally different kind of gene editing technology?
0: Well, I think in some ways it is because, well, it has high precision, and ultimately it could be, I suspect, much more affordable, which would, you know, suddenly convert it from boutique medicine or a boutique treatment into something that could be perhaps even routinely done. It is a revolution. It's like the germ theory, right? I think medical history will be divided into before CRISPR and after CRISPR.

0: Well, this show would not be possible without the editing talents of senior producer Gary Niederhoff and assistant producers Ryan Edwards and Shannon Rose Geary. I am the executive producer of Big Picture Science, Molly Bentley.
1: And I'm Seth Shostak, senior astronomer at the SETI Institute. We'd like to give a big thanks to our listeners and to our Patreon supporters.
0: The original music in the show is by Dewey DeLay and June Miyake. 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

But I didn't have to stop. I just kept on going. So castles made of sand fall in the sea. 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

John Emery, Schiller, and Shorty welcome Sacramento-based singer-songwriter Katie Knipp live in studio on the Next That California Sound, Monday, July 6th at 6 p.m. Pacific on KDRT 95.7 FM in Davis and KDRT.org worldwide. Katie Knipp is widely recognized for her powerful vocals and genre-bending fusion of contemporary blues, Americana, soul, and rock. She's also a multi-instrumentalist who anchors her live performances with boogie-woogie piano, slide dobro, and harmonica. Katie visits That California Sound ahead of her July 10th show at Watermelon Music. Tune in July 6th at 6 p.m. Good afternoon, everybody, and happy Monday. 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This is Sonic Rehab with me, DJ Jojo Johansson. And just a quick reminder before I get things started that the views expressed on Sonic Rehab do not represent the views of Davis Media Access or KDRT. And guess what? I had a special last week, and I have another special this week. Happy birthday, Laurel, and happy birthday, Uncle Brock. It is the Sonic Rehab sister and uncle birthday special. So to get things started, we are going to do a song that is my sister's favorite song. She got into this song when we lived together in Chile with our family about 25 years ago, many years ago. So, Laurel, you expressly requested this song, so I'm going to kick things off with Jordy and Dur Dur de Tra y Bebe, which translates in English to "It's really hard being a baby."

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0: Non.

Okay, after Jordy opened us up, we heard Flight of the Conchords with Fudefafa, Gil Scott-Heron with The Revolution Will Not Be Televised, LCD Sound System with Losing My Edge, with a little nod to Gil Scott in there, Thievery Corporation, The Heart's Lonely Hunter, that one featured David Byrne, Lewis Cole, Thinking, and that last one was awesome. That was Bad Bunny, Baile Inolvidable. And that Lewis Cole track, it's worth checking out the video because all of those musician parts were live musicians and they were all crammed into his house. It was pretty crazy to see that many people playing music in such a small space. It's worth checking out. In the Key of Folk with Karen Lisi presents traditional and current folk, Americana, and bluegrass music with Celtic, Nordic, and Spanish infusions, plus a variety of contradance tunes threaded throughout the hour. 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The Pamela Trukansky Dance Theater is a contemporary dance company that offers performance, outreach, and education to the community, including programs for children, seniors, and people with disabilities. 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And they're also going to be having a performance and art show for the Second Friday Art About this upcoming Friday. And I will be playing background music there from 5 to 7:30. So if you're around and feel like checking it out, that is happening. All right. So up next is Ibibo Sound Machine with Electricity.

She's just too dark to care. High water everywhere. Smoke gets in your eyes. You throw yourself down on the playground. Skid to a halt on the runway. You cast a poisonous look to the sun. You know it just doesn't happen to anyone. You know this doesn't just happen to anyone.

Okay, so before I backtrack here, I just wanted to quickly do a correction. The time for the Pamela Trakansky's Dance Workshop second Art About Friday event is from 5:30 to 7:30 p.m. this coming Friday, not 5 to 7:30. So apologies for getting that time wrong. So after we heard Bebo Sound Machine open up with Electricity, we heard Pedro the Lion with Modesto, David Byrne and Brian Eno with Strange Overtones, Woods with Sun City Creeps, Destroyer with It Just Doesn't Happen, and that last one was Lucius with Turn It Around. John Emery, Schiller, and Shorty welcome Sacramento-based singer-songwriter Katie Knipp live in studio on the next That California Sound, Monday, July 6th at 6 p.m. Pacific on KDRT 95.7 FM in Davis and KDRT.org worldwide. Katie Knipp is widely recognized for her powerful vocals and genre-bending fusion of contemporary blues, Americana, soul, and rock. She's also a multi-instrumentalist who anchors her live performances with boogie-woogie piano, slide dobro, and harmonica. Katie visits That California Sound ahead of her July 10th show at Watermelon Music. Tune in July 6th at 6 p.m. Pacific. So you are listening to Sonic Rehab with me, DJ Jojo Johansson, on KDRT 95.7 FM in Davis, California, and KDRT.org worldwide. So that first hour was all music that my sister really likes or music that makes me think of her. And I'm going to give her an extra half hour. Unfortunately, my uncle passed away some years back. So that will be more of a tribute to him. And I thought I should give a little more time to the living, just because that's how I feel about it. So kicking off this second hour for my sister is Ben Harper with a live version of Alone.

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1: So we ended it much like we started it. So after Ben Harper with Lone, we heard Washed Out with The Hardest Part, then Waxahachie with Right Back to It, Violent Femmes, Good Feeling, Nico K, Star Witness, Stevie Wonder, Jesus, Children of America. I always forget about that one, but it's so great. Brian Jackson featuring Black Thought, The Revolution Will Not Be Televised. So I had to throw in a Stevie Wonder because one time for my sister's birthday, my special lady friend and I took her, and I can't remember if they were married at that point, but anyway, her special fella to go see Stevie Wonder at Shoreline, and it was freaking amazing. One of the best concerts I've ever been to. Sadly, we lost our friend and revered Davis drummer Steve Edberg earlier this year. Steve was a founding member of Acme Rocket Quartet and played with many other beloved Davis bands. 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For replays and more, visit kdrt.org. So on to my uncle. But before we do that, I want to give a shout out to my brother-in-law for helping me out with the track selection for my sister. I would not have been able to do such a job that I did. I won't call it a good job because I'm not sure. I wouldn't have been able to do such an accurate job without his help. And speaking of help, I want to give a shout out to my cousin Annie for helping me with this next section of music, which is for my Uncle Brock, who would have had a birthday today, as if he were still with us. I wish that he was, because he was amazing. So I'm going to start off with a Neil Young song, The Needle and the Damage Done. That's off the Harvest album, and it was live. And so one thing that my uncle was really well known for was playing amazing jokes. And when I was younger, I used to love Neil Young like no other musician up to that point. And I got a phone call one day, and it was my uncle pretending to be somebody from a radio station. And he asked me, where did that live track, where did Neil Young's Needle and the Damage Done come from? What show? And of course, like, I knew it right off the top of my head at that point. And so I just blurted it out really quick. And he was a little not ready for that. So here is Neil Young with The Needle and the Damage Done. Uncle Brock, I love you and I miss you very much.

I hate interrupting this song. It's so great, but I'm going to backtrack real quick so we can play this out. After Neil Young came the Chambers Brothers with Time Has Come Today, then Linda Ronstadt with Blue Bayou, Gordon Lightfoot with Sundown, Don McLean, American Pie, and of course behind me, Crosby, Stills, and Nash with Sweet Judy Blue Eyes. Happy birthday, Laurel. Happy birthday, Uncle Brock. Love you both very much. 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
1: O Lord, we pray Thee, grant us the miracle of Thy divine intervention.

Yes, indeed. It is time once again for Divine Intervention here on KDRT 95.7 FM, Davis, California, KDRT.org, all around the globe, the big blue marble, whatever you want to call it. I'm Jess Goddess, and the name of this show, as we said, is Divine Intervention. Be with you for the next 2 hours. We have so many new releases this evening because I haven't been on the air in a while. I'm typically alternate with Doug Deep and his Compost Heap every other Friday, but he gets second, fourth, and fifth Fridays, I guess, because he gets that fifth one because he's a little bit more special than I am. And we were also interrupted for an amazingly good reason for our live broadcast of Davis Music Festival. So it has been a while, and a lot of new stuff has come out. In the very first set, we're going to hear something off the new King Tuff release. It's not exactly a brand new release, but its availability has broadened. So we're going to check that out. We will also have a very questionable and probably a little challenging Final Vespers spin. If you've checked out the blog or the socials, you've seen the cover and you're probably a little frightened. I am. We'll explore that together. We'll also hear from our new goddess of the month for July 2026. And we'll give last month's goddess an extra spin since she lost a turn in June. What else? Oh, we'll check in on Critter Corner and see who is waiting to find their new forever home. It's all coming up. Stay tuned. It's going to be really fun, or at the very least, it will be mildly entertaining. I am suffering from something called extreme brain fog today. If you know what that is, you know what's going on. So I will stop talking and jump into the music and hope that it pulls the cotton fluff out of my head. So this new King Tuff, the album is called, gosh, what is it? It's a long title, Cozy and Twisted, Volume 1, Grandma's Favorites. And I think it came out in late 2025, very limited availability. We're going to hear the track Delusions. Here we go, King Tuff on Divine Intervention on KDRT.

0: Well, that ended very, very suddenly. Stop. Stop. Stop. See, I said I had brain fog. I do. And I'm surprised by a special guest in the studio. You heard him earlier
1: I don't know
0: today.
1: That's special. But...
0: You heard him earlier today, Mr. Eddie Out. He can't stay. He's got food in the car. He didn't bring me any damn food, but he stopped
1: you
0: by
1: want a
0: the
1: strawberry?
0: Same. No.
1: Oh, okay.
0: I'm good. I have so many. This is going to be really fascinating radio. Watch. I have so many nectarines at home that I can't take any strawberries.
1: I'll take extra nectarines if you have them.
0: So Eddie and I are getting together next weekend. I will bring you some nectarines or peaches.
1: Love it.
0: All right. You. Isn't it fascinating what we talk about? It's either food or music. That's
1: and the two. I mean, that's a Venn diagram.
0: That's a Venn diagram. Tell me about
1: more songs about buildings and food. Right?
0: There you go. There you go. Tell me about your show and what time you're on for people who are at work on Fridays in the afternoon. Maybe don't get to hear you regularly.
1: Well, they probably should quit their jobs so they can listen to me on the radio. But my show is the Audio Ecotone, and it's on Fridays from 3 to 4 p.m. Pacific time.
0: I am one of those people who works and always has to catch you either by streaming it myself. Because, you know, you can do that, too. You can go to KDRT.org and stream at any time. It should be there tomorrow.
1: Yes, it should be.
0: Yeah.
1: And I have to confess, I often have to do that with your show because I am often in the midst of cooking or out and about and running errands, like going to the store. And I can't.
0: I don't think those are as good as excuses.
1: Those aren't as good
0: working,
1: of excuses.
0: But I'll let it slide. Yeah. So all of our programming here at KDRT, you can go to KDRT.org after the fact. Many of our shows are also on the podcast, like Apple Podcasts, so you can check them out if you missed them. I need to say what we heard. But I'm sorry, Eddie, were you going to say something?
1: I was not, but...
0: Oh, okay.
1: Well, I guess I could say that I think you can, for all of our shows... 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
0: 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Okay, what did we hear? Do you know what that last track was?
1: I do not.
0: Okay, that is the brand new Death Cab for Cutie. It's the first album they've put out indie in like more than 20 years. And that was one of the title tracks. The album's called I Built You a Tower. And there's two songs called I Built You a Tower on the album. That's the second one, I Built You a Tower B. Yes.
1: I was just going to say that did not sound very Death Cab
0: no,
1: to me.
0: No, absolutely not. And
1: right.
0: I found it interesting. Before that, we went way back to the 70s for the Kinks doing Top of the Pops off Lola versus Power Man. I figured you would. We have a lot of new music, as I told you tonight, but we've also got old stuff. We're going to dip back. We'll have some stops in the 70s, other decades as well. We're going to go all the way back to the 1920s for our Goddess of the Month. So
1: you have a new one this month, don't
0: it's
1: you?
0: It's July, yes. So you'll have to stay tuned to find out who it is. We started off with the brand new release of something that's actually not quite brand new from King Tuff. That's complicated. I'll just tell you the track was called Delusions off the album Cozy and Twisted Volume 1, Grandma's Favorites. And you know, if you don't like listening to me tell you what you just heard because it's just not interesting enough, we have a new thing here. If you go to, hang on, I'm going to get my notes. I don't want to screw this up and confuse you. You can go to Spinitron, Spinitron, Spinitron, just like it sounds, .com/catered, and you'll see what's spinning, who's on the air, what's coming next. 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It's a live playlist. It's pretty cool.
1: Are all the shows now?
0: All the shows are there now.
1: Ooh.
0: I put them there myself, dang it. So there you go. They're all there. Also,
1: cool.
0: with some help, big help from JoJo Johansson. So we've nailed it. They're there. Spinatron.com/cater.
1: I think his help warrants a plug for his show.
0: You think so?
1: Yeah,
0: his show's awesome.
1: His show's great.
0: Yes, Sonic Rehab. Sonic Rehab is on. I'm going to get
1: Mondays,
0: the time wrong.
1: Mondays, 1, 2, 3.
0: Thank you. See, all these daytimes that are during work hours, I never hear them live. So, again, that's Sonic Rehab with the wonderful, the fantabulous JoJo Johansson every Monday from 1 to 3. I think we've probably filled your head with too much information. Should we go in back and
1: more music?
0: More new music?
1: More music.
0: Very good. There's this new band. They're probably not brand new, but they're new to me. We'll see if they're new to Eddie out. They're from Rhode Island. They're kind of punky. They are called Downtown Boys, and they have a new album out called Public Luxury. And we are going to hear the track, if I can find it. Here it is. It's either Sirena or Sirena. I haven't heard it yet. We'll find out together. So here are the Downtown Boys, brand new music here on Divine Intervention on KDRT.
1: Davis.

0: Well, there you go. All I had to do was mention the 1970s and fell right into the 1970s, just like magic. Two different sides of the 70s. 1974, sweet. Or maybe they were the sweet then. I can never remember. Off Desolation Boulevard doing No You Don't. 1978, Sham 69 doing Evil Way from Angels with Dirty Faces. And we started off the set with brand new music from the Downtown Boys. Their album is called Public Luxury, and we heard the track Serena or Sirena. I'm not sure, but it was punky and it was fun. I'm Jess Goddess, and the name of this show is Divine Intervention. 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We broadcast from Davis, California at that frequency and all over the world via KDRT.org. Alrighty, it is time for a regular feature here on Divine Intervention called Goddess of the Month. And our goddess this time around for July 2026 is none other than Bessie Smith. I can't believe we haven't gotten to her already. Born in either 1892 or 1894, somewhere around there in Chattanooga, Tennessee, the most popular female blues singer of the 1930s, Bessie Smith started performing on street corners as a child with her brother after they lost their parents when they were young. In 1912, at around age 20, she started touring as a dancer in a troupe with her older brother. They didn't hire as a singer because they had Ma Rainey on vocals. So she started touring as a dancer. By 1920, she'd formed her own act and was pretty well known in the South and along the East Coast. In 1923, Bessie Smith was signed to Columbia Records. Both sides of her first record with Columbia were hits. Soon after signing Bessie Smith, Columbia Records started what they called a Race Records series, trying to make some cash off the realization that all different kinds of people actually bought records. So there you go. Smith's Cemetery Blues was their first release on their Race Records series, and we're going to give it a spin right now. So here's Bessie Smith, our July 2026 Goddess of the Month.
1: Miss Goddess to you.
2: Okay, Miss Goddess to me.
1: Miss Goddess to you.
2: Okay, Miss Goddess to me.
0: Well, that's gone crazy. I didn't expect that to happen. I think I meant to play some music, and I'm going to do that for you right now. Here's Bessie Smith, Goddess of the Month for Divine Intervention. What month is it? It's July 2026. It's scratchy, but it's wonderful.

I love the new Saint Divine. They're from New York City, and that's the title track off their new album, The Devil That You Know. Before that, we heard from Gray Delisle and Les Green. They have a new album out together called Gray and Green. And yeah, they were really covering the song from Grease, You're the One That I Want. You know, I don't know. They just do a good job with it, and I couldn't resist playing it because I find it such an odd choice to cover. Gray Delisle, probably better known as a voice actor, but also a wonderful singer. Ella Mae Morse, in toward the top of the set. Ella Mae Morse was our goddess of the month for June 2026, and she got shorted because we didn't do two shows that month, and she didn't get enough coverage. So I thought we'd best play her biggest hit, even bigger than Cow Cow Boogie. We heard Ella Mae Morse do The Blacksmith Blues, and we started off the set with our goddess of the month for July 2026. Ms. Bessie Smith. We heard Cemetery Blues. We'll hear more from Bessie Smith later in the show. Up next, we've got more new music coming straight up, and then we're going to hear... Oh! Hang on. All right, the dogs are reminding me that I have not yet visited Critter Corner. Won't you join me for Critter Corner? We're going to learn about who is featured for adoption at the Yolo County Shelter. This is, according to their site, an absolute angel named Def Leppard, which is just a fantabulous name for a dog. He has been unfortunately overlooked repeatedly. He is known to our volunteers as the cuddliest 75-pound lap dog. He completely melts into you every chance he gets. And if you go to the Yolo County Animal Services Shelter socials, especially Facebook, you will see pictures of him laying across people's laps like a big, cuddly, floppy pillow thing. On day trips, he's been amazing. He has no reactivity to people or other dogs. Super easy going when he goes to new places. Relaxed in home environments. He's great on the leash. He was totally neutral to a batch of foster kittens who were chilling in their cat condo nearby. And he's just an absolute pleasure to spend time with, and I wish I could take him home. Despite the stress of shelter life, Def Leppard has always had a great attitude. He's a very brave little guy. He needs a person to love. Do you have room in your heart and your home for a pup? Check out Yolo Animal Services Shelter on Facebook or other socials, or go straight to yoloshelter.org/dogs. yoloshelter.org/dogs. I'm sure they've got some kitties up for adoption too. They also have information about an upcoming spay and neuter clinic. So the SNP bus apparently is going to be making the rounds. So again, check out Yolo Animal Services Shelter. And if you don't have room for a critter, perhaps you can help them out in other ways. Thank you very much for listening to that and for joining us here on Divine Intervention on KDRT, 95.7 FM Davis, KDRT.org, all around the world. I'm Jess Goddess, and we have a little bit more than an hour left in the show, which means, as I said, we'll have another track at least from our Goddess of the Month, Bessie Smith, and we'll have music new and old, including something... Should we do something new now? Yeah, let's do something new now. How about something brand new, as I was starting to play before those dogs got in there? Natasha Atlas. Natasha Atlas has a new album out. It is called Parallel Universe Volume 1. Here is a track called HZK. Natasha Atlas, HZK. Right here on KDRT.

Mighty Fine cover of Paint It Black by the Modettes. I think that's from like 1980, but don't quote me on that. Before the Modettes, we heard from Natasha Atlas off her brand new release, a duet with Sammy Bashay doing HZK. The album is called Parallel Universe, Volume 1, fresh off the presses, as are so many of the things we're playing this evening. However, the next thing we're about to play is not new. Oh no, not at all. Yes, it is time. Prepare yourselves. And I will try to do the same for Final Vespers. This album came out in 1987. It may have been popular in some circles. It certainly was not in mine. I know nothing of this band other than the fact that their outfits are the most 80s outfits I've ever seen, like 80s country slash housewife outfits. The name of the band is Girls Next Door. You can check out the album cover on our blog at kdrt.org or via the socials. So there's three ladies. They all have very big hair. One of them is in a jumpsuit with a big wide belt and a headband. Another's got sort of a, I don't even know. See, I know nothing about clothing. I'm in a house dress right now. What the hell do I know? I don't know what these styles are called, but they look very 80s, and they're very loud, and they're very shiny, and big hair, and big rouge. And yeah, interesting too, the Girls Next Door, if I was going on so much about the outfits that I didn't talk about the band name, Girls Next Door. This came out on MTM Records. That's Mary Tyler Moore, if you know or remember who that is, her record label, MTM Records. And the album is dedicated to their fans. Thanks for a great year. 1986 was a great year for us. And then they thank the Lord for continuous blessings. So I don't know what else to say. Here it is, our Vinyl Vespers feature of this edition of Divine Intervention. Here are Doris, Tammy, Cindy, and Diane, the Girls Next Door. And we're going to hear the track. What the heck did I cue up? Let me lean over the vinyl here. We are going to hear the track called Dancing Shoes. It's Vinyl Vespers on Divine Intervention on KDRT 95.7 FM, Davis, KDRT.org worldwide.

All right, you're right. I fell back into the 70s again. I have no idea why that keeps happening. Maybe it's because, I'm just throwing this out there, aren't we hitting our 250th anniversary? And I'm happy to admit I remember the 200th one. I don't know. I don't know what's going on, but that's the Jackson 5. Obviously, doing the Love You Save off ABC from 1970, and David Clayton Thomas, from most well known from Blood, Sweat, and Tears. David Clayton Thomas passed away recently from 1973. His solo record, one of his solo records, we heard the track Harmony Junction. And then we jumped way ahead to 1987 for the Girls Next Door, our Vinyl Vespers track for the program, doing Dancing Shoes. And don't worry, it's not like, if you're new to the program, it's not like Goddess of the Month. We won't hear multiple tracks from them. But it is time for more new music and another track from our Goddess of the Month for July 2026, who is Bessie Smith. Earlier in the show, we heard one of her, sorry, I'm queuing as I'm talking, and as I said, I have severe brain fog today. This should be very easy for somebody who's been doing this as long as I have to do, but apparently the brain and hand connections just aren't working. I think beyond seeing live music and first and foremost hanging out with my family, sitting in front of a board with flashing lights, a soundboard is where I'm most happy. But today, things are just not connecting as well as they should. Okay, Goddess of the Month, Bessie Smith, born in 1892 or 94, maybe 93, in Chattanooga, 23, earlier in the program. We heard one of the first releases that she had on Columbia, not the first one, but the first one after they decided to make a Race Records series. We heard Cemetery Blues. This time around, we're going to hear Bessie Smith doing her version of Alexander's Ragtime Band. And it is a fine version indeed. Here we go. Let's cue it up. This is off The Essential. Bessie Smith, if you are curious, let's let it roll.

Man, there's a lot of good new music out. June, July 2026. That's the new one from Styrofoam Winos. The name of the album is Any River. We heard the track Pearls. Styrofoam Winos, they're from Nashville. Before Styrofoam Winos, we heard from River Shook. And if it sounds like Sarah Shook, well, there's a good reason for that. The new album is called Simply River Shook, and we heard the track Loving Me is Like Rolling a Big Old Rock. And we started off with our Goddess of the Month for 2026 here on Divine Intervention, Bessie Smith, doing her version of the Irving Berlin song Alexander's Ragtime Band, which was a hit for her on Columbia. She did about 160 recordings for Columbia, all while touring quite a lot, touring all over, doing outdoor tent shows during nice weather, indoor theater shows. During the winter months, she was very busy at that time in her professional life. Bessie Smith, we will hear more from her next time around on Divine Intervention in about 2 weeks. I'm Jess Goddess, and we've got about, let me look at the clock, 35 more minutes left in the show. So we have time for more music, new and old. Before we jump back into it, this is sort of an addendum to Critter Corner. We had Critter Corner earlier in the show, and we talked about an adorable, adoptable friend named Def Leppard, a shepherd mix who's available at the YOLO SPCA. But somewhat related and very sad, we lost our friend and revered Davis drummer Steve Edberg earlier this year. Steve was a founding member of the amazing Acme Rocket Quartet, and he played with many other beloved Davis bands. In addition to his musicianship, Steve was well known for rescuing stray cats and finding them loving homes. 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Yes, it is. 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I will be happy to give you the link to the Cat Kindness Fund. Eddie Out and I were speaking earlier about how to get the RSS feed for all of our programs. 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I can also tell you more about KDRT and how you can get involved. 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Alrighty, that was a lot. I know, but I'm going to make it up to you right now by giving you some great old music and then some great new music. Does that sound good? I think that sounds pretty good. And speaking of music, well, here's Roxy Music. This is Divine Intervention on KDRT. Oh yeah, it starts slow. Dum-da-dum, da-dum-da-dum. Here it comes. Hear the chatting. I bet you know which song it is now.

the brand new music from the Bobby Lees from Woodstock, New York. The album's called New Self. We heard the track Give. And we started off that set with Roxy Music doing Remake Remodel from 1972. I'm Jess Goddess. This is Divine Intervention, and we're running out of time. So let's jump right back into the new music. Here we go. Hang on tight.

Interesting stuff, and definitely a sharp left turn for Zoamba. Zoamba is a free jazz sax player who's very well known in the New York scene, and now they've returned to their Tennessee roots to release an album called Eyes Full. Just came out. We heard the track Thousand Years. Before Zoamba, we heard from the Bevis Frond off the new, or the latest release, came out in April, so not brand new. Horrorful Heights. Wonderful record. We heard the track Quietly. The Bevis Frond is headed by Nick Solomon, who does the show Implosion for us here at KDRT every Wednesday afternoon. Find more information on that by going to kdrt.org and clicking the schedule tab and find out about Implosion and all of our fine shows. Before the Bevis Frond, we heard something brand new from the Matt Berry Trio. Yep, Matt Berry is digging into his jazz interests. He's released an album as part of a trio called Everything's Peachy, and we heard Everything's Peachy Part 1. And we started off the set with the brand new The OCs. The name of the track, The Brute on His Knees. The new record is called Off Course. I'm Jess Goddess. I don't want to lead you off course. We only have a few more minutes left in the show, which is Divine Intervention. And I want to get a chance for you to enjoy this new Vince Staples record. The album is called Cry Baby, and this seems very appropriate for the impending Independence Day holiday. Here's Vince Staples with a new song, a new track called Cry Baby. Off the album Cry Baby. It's called Only in America, right here on KDRT.

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All that we've been through. I remember being 9 on 10th Street in Pan when I lost my mental. Growing up was hard. Thank God I found instrumentals. But I miss when things were still simple.

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Sun's out, guns out, I'm close to mine. 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Too much in my hands to let it go. 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

0: 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We heard Only in America. You can lie, you can steal, house on a hill. Only in America. Don't get me started. I'm Jess Goddess. I'll be back in a couple of weeks here on KDRT 95.7 FM Davis, KDRT.org worldwide. Next week in the DJ seat, it's DJ Doug Deep and the Electric Compost Heap, bringing you a fine mix of music, also new, also old, also all over the map. 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That does it. Thank you very much for listening. Stay safe and sane.
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0: This is Pete Tredish of the Prometheus Radio Project. When I am in Davis, California, I am definitely listening to KDRTLP Davis.
1: Look, it's ants in the pants.
2: Ants in the pants.
3: On a recent Wednesday morning, I sat on the floor of a preschool classroom, surrounded by excited kids. They were taking turns catapulting tiny plastic ants into a container shaped like a pair of pants. Their teacher looked on, encouraging them.
2: Okay, let's see how many ants we have in our pants. How many?
3: This game, aptly named Ants in the Pants, is a fun way for these young students in Paso Robles to practice a very important math skill, how to count.
2: Yes, you gotta be nice and three. Diego, can I see three?
3: It looked like an average preschool classroom, but there's something a little different happening at Marie Bauer Early Education Center in Paso Robles Joint Unified School District. Like all the classes at Marie Bauer, this is what's known as an inclusive classroom, which means students with disabilities were learning right alongside their non-disabled peers. In California, most preschool students with disabilities are taught in separate classrooms. Parents, educators, and researchers say that this inclusive early education model is beneficial for students who need special education services. Diana Makowetsky, a special education teacher at Marie Bauer, says inclusion is vital for the education and development of young students with disabilities.
4: For years, we've been saying they need to be in programs with other typically developing kids. They need to be in preschools. They need good language models. They need good social models.